0: energy of like, okay, I'm going to do this. And being fearful comes with something a little darker and more toxic.
1: And it limits you.
0: Yeah.
1: Right. And it makes you feel, it takes you away from who you're truly meant to be, I think. Not to say I don't face it all the time.
0: Oh, we all do. But we all do.
1: Yeah. So non-traditional in that way. And, you know, I studied a semi-non-traditional thing in school compared to my classmates. I went to one of Jamaica's top schools from an academic perspective. So all my friends are lawyers and doctors and all this kind of stuff. And I came to Ryerson or TMU for media production, you know, so that's a bit of a creative path and those kind of things. And yeah.
0: I want to just quickly touch on, though, your parents, as we were speaking about. Now, they converted to Christianity. Mm-hmm. How did this influence or change your trajectory? Did this conversion come with pressures to do this or that, or to avoid this or that?
1: Yeah. I mean, Jamaica is a Christian country, so no matter, you can't avoid Christianity, even in schools. Mm-hmm. Prayers every morning, no matter which school you go to. The school I went to had praise and worship every morning. But when my parents converted, it was definitely different because our weekends started to look different. So I grew up being on the beach. Every weekend, my dad would go in a car, we'd go to Negril or Port Antonio, and then all of a sudden, you gotta go to church. And I was like, it sucks. You know, like,
0: I want to be at the beach too.
1: I'm a water baby. As I got older, you know, in my teens, and you wanted to go to the movies or you wanted to hang out with your friends, well, if you want to go to this party, you have to make sure you wake up for church and those kind of things. So there have been times in my life where it created a lot of expectations and pressure. And but if I'm being honest, more than anything, beyond those things, it's actually been a bit more of a protection for me. Because I've even found that in my community, in music, there's certain things that don't really come my way because I think people just know they can't do that or they shouldn't.
0: As a Christian individual.
1: Well, they just see me. I think a lot of times they see me as this like this little precious, you know, thing. But I appreciate it because in the behind the scenes parts of the music business for a woman, you are faced with a lot. But I'll be honest, with the Christianity thing, as I said, I have had those times where I'm just done with how people in the church deal with the everyday person. Even I've been in church situations where I've been singing at a church. Like, this is in the last 10 years. I've been singing at a church and someone went up to the pastor and said, well, you have a secular artist doing praise and worship, so we won't come back here.
0: It's a thing.
1: But, you know, I just kind of used to that by now.
0: Yeah.
1: You know what I mean? Because God knows my heart and it's your personal relationship with him. So I've been able to outgrow all of the institutional expectations around religion and spirituality and really just found like a really nice sweet spot for me and my creator. And we just go from there.
0: Sounds perfect. Yeah. I want to talk a little bit about your acting. Mm-hmm. Yeah. So you starred in the Bob Marley biopic, One Love, portraying Marcia Griffiths. What was it like stepping into such a big role?
1: Oh my God.
0: This is pretty crazy.
1: This makes me tear up, by the way. But that particular experience, as well as just the timing of all of that, feels so weird to me when I think about it, because my Paradise Plum single, the artwork for that was a direct nod to one of her album covers. So myself and a creative director I worked with on that artwork, his name is Jason Panton, big up yourself, we had this mood board of all these vintage reggae women. As Diana Ross was on that mood board, I still have the deck. And then we took this one picture of Auntie Marcia. She's in water. I think the album is called Play Me Nice. And so it's an actual, you know, a hat tip. So I've had this like direct connection with her creatively, artistically for a long time before this movie even came into existence.
0: Manifestation. I'm hearing manifestation.
1: And I've always covered her songs, you know, in a lot of my sets and things like that. And so when I caught wind of the casting, I definitely went to the casting girl and I said, when you're ready. I was like, I was like,
0: you gotta love the fact that you just went right to the casting girl. No. Like, you knew them?
1: No, I know. I was just, because the person who I got, you know, I found out who was doing the local.
0: You did your research? Okay,
1: yeah, and
0: okay.
1: I was like, girl, just call me. I mean, I still had to audition like everybody else. So it was one of those things that felt so destined. And then on top of that, Marcia Griffiths doesn't have any daughters. So even when I see her, she's always like, you're the daughter I never had, you know? And so, yeah, I felt prepared for it because I've been embodying her for a long time. And then doing the film, you know, it felt as also like I was gifted with this responsibility to carry on reggae further. Mm-hmm. And it actually inspired me to make the album.

0: album that we're talking about now.
1: Yeah.
0: Because I didn't know what my album was going to sound like, if that makes sense. And when I was on the set and I'm just looking and I'm thinking, look at what reggae music has done. First of all, the budget for this movie was huge. And I'm just looking around and I'm looking and I said, look at the impact reggae has had, that so much money would be invested in a story that's about reggae. And so it really pushed me to make the album authentically reggae. I kind of said to my producer, and I said, I'm not going to try and do nothing that's like, I'm not trying to be no Afrobeats artist. I'm not trying to be no pop artist. I'm a Jamaican girl. I'm a reggae artist. This album needs to be authentically reggae. That's what this movie did for me.
1: Okay.
0: Does that make sense?
1: Absolutely.
0: Yeah.
1: That makes perfect sense. Yeah. So another standout track on the album is called Women Respect.
0: Yes.
1: So this once again brings this mood board that you were talking about all these like legendary women in music and reggae that sort of focused your artistic direction for this. Mm-hmm. So talk to me about that song.
0: Love that song. Co-wrote it with my friend Kelissa, who just put out an album, by the way, in London. And my co-producers Runkus and Todd Latee were in the room.
1: Okay.
0: And we just had so much fun writing it. It's very playful, as you, if you know it. We kind of reminisced on a time that we were not really existed, but we talked about being in a dance and how sometimes when, you know, the man them are on the microphone, women need a chance. And it's funny because Kelissa and I were both in the Sister Nancy documentary that just came out this year.
1: Yes.
0: Right? So she and I were part of a round table with Sister Nancy, who was telling us about how she had to force her way through to get on the mic. And that's where a lot of the inspiration comes from. So there's a part of the song that says, at a woman them time fi stand up, stand up. Time fi stand up, take up the mic and talk up, talk up. Talk up, talk. Sister Nancy, you know, time, bam, bam, pull up. So we were thinking about that time when we got to sit with Sister Nancy. I mean, it was just like this cool girl's table.
1: Yeah.
0: You know, so it's about that. It's about these women that have just stood strong and stayed in their femininity at the same time.
1: Yes.
0: You know, I think what I love about Caribbean women in music, if you think about it, they are unapologetically a woman.
1: Yes.
0: You know, have you ever met Allison Hynes?
1: Yes.
0: Jesus, my God. What a goddess.
1: Yeah.
0: Right? But she can outperform anybody.
1: Mm-hmm.
0: Yeah.
1: Basically, what you're saying is like this femininity doesn't take away from strength and power.
0: No,
1: and
0: exactly.
1: Ability to command a crowd.
0: Yes, and I think it's part of our strength if we recognize it and realize that our job is not to compete with a man. It's really to be the best woman that we can be.
1: Amen.
0: You know, so, and then the last thing I would say about that is, thankfully, I think in the time in which I have been in this industry, there was just this wave of women in reggae, of young women in reggae coming up, you know, and I was part of this BBC One Extra thing that went viral. And it was just one of the most authentic experiences because we didn't plan that, you know, like, and where we just did what we do all the time.
1: Yeah.
0: Just sing over our rhythm.
1: I think that's interesting because it brings it back to what you were saying about the Juno Award and how you were saying about, like, you don't want to focus on, you know, winning awards and going to the red carpets and things. It's all about connecting with people through the music. And I think that when you were talking about this BBC One Extra thing, how that just happened and it wasn't planned, once again, just this idea that staying focused on your mission doesn't necessarily require you to pursue all these outside things. Those things will then come to you.
0: 100%. And I say that because in this world of entertainment, there are so many things at play behind the scenes that have nothing to do with how good you are, how talented you are, whether or not you deserve it. And so if you put your hope in an award or you put your trust in some organization or institution to give you the recognition, you will constantly be chasing this insatiable goal. And it's because I've seen it behind the scenes and in front of the scenes. You know what I'm saying? There's been many times where I can say I've been almost, you know, pushed aside or overlooked in spaces where I should be. You know, thankfully, though, I've always focused on my why. And that has kept me from going crazy. You know, I'll be honest, like, I've been so proud of this album from the minute we finished it. And so everything else is just what we call brata in Jamaica.
1: Brata?
0: So you know that word?
1: No,
0: brata. It just means a little extra.
1: Yeah. I mean, I understand what you're saying, but I never heard it before.
0: Yeah. So that's how I stay grounded and how I've always stayed grounded, you know, and those are things that I've faced from when I was a child, being a nepo baby. I'll just be honest.
1: Yep.
0: I get it all the time and I've seen it all the time. And so I've trained myself and changed my mindset towards anything I do that my why needs to be my driving force. And then everything else is just
1: brata.
0: Brata. Yeah, brata. Exactly.
1: So Naomi Callen, as we come to the end of the interview and our time together, I just want to talk about one of the reasons that we were able to get you into the studio today, because you came to Toronto in Canada for the launch of Reggae Music Month in Canada. So this is something new. This is so exciting. So Reggae Music Month is August. Now reggae owns the month of August. It's a good month for reggae
0: music. It's a good month.
1: And as an artist bridging both worlds, how do you see Reggae Music Month impacting the Canadian music industry, you know, now that you're a Juno winner, now that you are kind of an ambassador for both of these countries?
0: Mm-hmm. Oh, well, really happy to be a Jamaican Canadian. I can show you guys my passport if you don't believe it.
1: You are so fun. Do we need to talk about that?
0: We can. But the thing is that reggae has always been at part of the heartbeat, especially of Toronto and in Canada since at least the 70s, right? So there's been many artists, my mom included, Ernie Smith, Leroy Sibbles, Johnny Osborne. There's DJs, you know, people, record shops. All you have to do is just go down Eglinton.
1: Yes, ma'am.
0: So it's not new, but I love the fact that, first of all, that Specs and Faro they've been working on this for 2 years, they told me.
1: Okay.
0: So that they've been working on making this happen, because if we don't keep our culture at the forefront, if we're not the ones doing it, other people are going to do it for us. Then we turn around and cuss and say, oh, well, them take the thing on. But we didn't take it. We were given it, you know? So I am honestly so excited and proud. I'm privileged to be part of it because I know that it's going to shift things. What I'm grateful for is to see that the second generation, third generation Jamaicans and Caribbean people are also, like, so proud of who they are. I performed at Bami Fridays last year.
1: Yeah, Bami is beautiful.
0: Beautiful. I mean, I never expected that with a live band and this, that you're going to see girls just, like, dancing and, you know?
1: Yeah.
0: I obsessed with big up Bami Fridays.
1: Yeah, shout out Bami. If you don't know what Bami is, it's an event that takes place one Friday every month throughout the year, and it's a live band and a DJ.
0: And a DJ?
1: Yeah, and then live performers, and it's really quite special.
0: It changed my life, you know. It changed my year last year. It was one of the highlights of my year because same thing. I think usually I'm traveling to places like Europe to do live shows where, you know, it's people that are kind of bought into the whole reggae thing. But to see my people here in this city embracing and genuinely loving it was very transformative for me. And it gave me a lot of hope about, I guess, the future of Black music in our cities. Mm-hmm. Yeah.
1: I wanted to touch on that a little bit about, you know, I've had the opportunity to speak with reggae artists that are based in Canada who have often spoken about, you know, Canada's lack of support for reggae music, that they often have to go to Europe to see people actually coming out and supporting reggae music. And those crowds are primarily white crowds, right? And so when you're speaking about, like, if we don't, you know, take this culture and celebrate it and uplift this culture, other people are going to do it for us. So I just want to kind of hear about the conversations around reggae in Canada and in Jamaica in terms of the state and the health of reggae music.
0: Yeah, wow, where do I start? I think the conversations, you know, some of them are not so great, meaning, you know, we've heard people saying, boy, there's no money in reggae anymore or whatever the case is. And I think, if I'm being honest, that us as an industry have to decide to push it forward together. So people will sit down and complain and say, dance hall is going down or whatever the case is, right? For example, like that was a conversation for a long time, saying how it's getting really dark and it's not very positive. But here's what has happened. The artists came together, I think, the producers, and I think the DJs came together and decided we need to lift it up. Because what was happening is people were saying that Afrobeats was out performing dance hall. Hmm. So here what happened now? Everybody step up to the plate. The DJ started to make more gal tunes again. You have something as massive as Shake It to the Max. But that was a collective movement. Yes, it went viral on socials, which is one big part of it. But if we all didn't kind of come behind it, right? It was like all of these things have been this collective movement. Hilang Gully Rhythm, you know? Beautiful. But to me, that's a collective decision of deciding to stand on the positive elements of our culture. So I think when it comes to reggae, two things have to happen. One, I'm going to say this straight up. I think we have to recognize that the genre has to grow and evolve. So in my opinion, one of the biggest challenges with reggae right now, and has been, I think, in the duration of my career, is that we are refusing to let go of the sound of our forefathers as being the only sound that reggae should be. If you and I go on Spotify right now, we can find 90s pop, early 2000s pop, 2000s pop, 90s R&B, 80s R&B. We can find decades of genres and we can hear the growth. Victoria Monet does not sound like Whitney Houston. They are both R&B artists, right? Mm-hmm. Ashanti doesn't sound like Kehlani, but they are both R&B artists. What has happened in reggae, for whatever reason, the music does better when it sounds like the old stuff, which is fine. I mean, I'm a lover's rock girl. I'm a foundation music person. But at the same time, you have artists right now that are born in the year 2000. They will never have the same connection to the Bam Bam rhythm that a DJ that's in his 50s would be. You know, even if they're exposed, we all grow. If you grew up in the MTV era, then you're going to be connected. So I feel like it's a bit unfair that you expect every reggae artist to be making music that sounds like what Bob, Pita Tosh, Beres Hammond even would be doing. And so I think that collectively we have to embrace what our new artists are. There's so many new dope artists in Jamaica making wicked music, and it's Jamaican music. It has dancehall, it has reggae, it has R&B and pop, but we were raised in a different time. So I say that to say I really would love to see the industry as a collective genuinely support the new music that's coming out of the reggae scene, and to not be judging and comparing us against
1: the artists of old.
0: It doesn't make sense. We should just honor each other.
1: Naomi Cowan. Yeah. That's great. Thank you so much.
0: Thank you.
1: Thanks for coming and visiting us on the block. We're about to get into Version with Johnny Osborne.
0: Johnny Osborne.
1: Talk to me a little bit about this track before we jump into it.
0: Sure. So this is from the album Welcome to Paradise.
1: That you won a Juno Award for.
0: That we won a Juno Award for. And so Version is one of my favorite songs from the project because of the topic. So the song is essentially about the kind of love you can feel for someone to the point where you want to make a baby with them or build a family with them.
1: Okay.
0: So I feel as though we don't talk about that, right? Meaning, have you ever just like looked at someone and they're... You can like, I could see your genes and mine.
1: I think like that. Is that not something we talk about? Something we just feel internally?
0: We feel, but we don't talk about it.
1: Okay.
0: Right? Like there's definitely like guys I've dated where someone would be like, oh my God, you guys would have beautiful children. Right?
1: Yes.
0: Or whatever the case is. And I think in dancehall reggae, the men are always talking to us about it. They're like, Moa, breed you. Moa, this. And I'm just like, well, what about from our perspective?
1: Yes.
0: What would a lady say? You know, and
1: that's what the lady would say, because when I looked at it, I was thinking Version, and from like in Jamaican dancehall culture, Version is.
0: So it's a play on that.
1: Yeah.
0: So it's a play on the Version, the other version. But what the lyric says, I want to create another version with you.
1: I love that.
0: Imagine if someone like Perry, like if a lady said that to you.
2: Well.
0: Oh, he's like, it already happened.
1: Did your wife say that?
0: He's
1: too?
0: Like, last week.
1: She keeps saying it. And I'm done it too. I'm not making anymore.
0: But, you know, I wanted that to be.
1: I'm going to use that.
0: I want to create another version with you.
1: Yeah.
0: Look at that. Like
1: Naomi Cowan. Thank you for visiting
0: the blog. Thank you for having me.
1: You're welcome anytime.
0: Yeah.
1: All right. Run it.

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That statue would go to Naomi Cowan. And I know that was heartbreaking for Amoy, but I hope she is not discouraged. You heard more reggae. This is The Block on CBC Music. I'm Angeline Tetteweo. Like I mentioned, my guest in studio today was Naomi Cowan, and we really had a chance to talk about the power of women in reggae music, in dancehall music, despite the genres being male-dominated. We talked about the state of reggae as a whole, with Naomi pointing out that there is a persistent pressure to kind of make reggae music that sounds like it did back during Bob Marley's day. But this is a new generation, a young generation of reggae artists who are working to bring the genre into the present and move it forward. And the hope is that they will be embraced because the music is so good. Savannah is the name of one of these artists, and here she is with Meet Me.

This is music from 2024 Juno nominee, Omega Mighty. Track's called Ooh La La La. I'm Angeline Tetteweyo. This is The Block on CBC Music. Switching things up to a jazzy and eclectic vibe with music from Abby Lincoln, who was a force in American jazz. She actually took it upon herself to pick up where Billie Holiday left off. Billie's death was exacerbated by targeted efforts by the federal government's Bureau of Narcotics, who used her struggle with addiction to persecute her for continuing to sing Strange Fruit. You know, this was a song that called attention to the unfettered lynching of African Americans in the South, a fact that bolstered the fight for civil rights by forcing the masses to face the reality of racial terror in the U.S. Abby Lincoln released her first album 3 years before Billie's passing, and it was noted how her creative output centered the fight for civil rights. Her purpose was to use music as another tool in the ongoing push for equality, but she wasn't afraid to get her hands dirty either. In protest of the UK, US, and Belgium's assassination of the Congolese Prime Minister Patrice Lumumba, she and Maya Angelou stormed into a United Nations Security Council meeting. What a badass. What a soldier. So impressive. Today marks the birthday of Abby Lincoln. With this music off her 1961 album, Straight Ahead, a song that incorporates the poetry of Langston Hughes, this

0: That's music from her latest album, It's About Time, and DDO with Come On Home. I'm Angeline Tetawayo. You're listening to The Block on CBC Music. Coming up, I'm going to play you new music from one half of the Neptunes production duo. This music has emerged following a rift that has developed between Pharrell Williams and Chad Hugo. More details on the way, but first music from Jordan Alexander, who you may know from her success playing the role of Julian Calloway on Gossip Girl. But her music career actually predates that. She released her debut album a decade ago. Her second album, which came out in 2024, was executive produced by Hevaya Mighty and was recorded while she was filming Gossip Girl. So in addition to acting and modeling, she's released music from time to time over the past couple of years, this being her latest called Juicy Cat.
1: Juicy Cat. Juicy Cat.

Tierra Whack and LaKaylee 47 absolutely bodying a track produced by Chad Hugo. It's a name you may know as one half of the Neptunes, a duo that has since fractured due to disagreements over money and the brand. Chad Hugo brought a lawsuit against Pharrell Williams for unpaid royalties to the tune of $1 million and a separate lawsuit over ownership of the Neptunes trademark. It's Chad Hugo's first ever solo single called Jump Up When Ya. Imagining Teta Whale. Gonna mellow things out with something both smooth and groovy. This next select is the latest from Luna L. Her history has been linked with CBC Music since 2023 when she was named top teen of our Searchlight competition. But she's been releasing music for 5 years and continues to elevate with each drop. And her latest does not disappoint. It may even be my new favorite. Luna L calls this the song of the summer. Here is Moment of Silence.

music from Georgia Smith, a track that arrived during the dead of winter. She celebrated the 10th anniversary of the release of her debut album. She said she wrote the previously unreleased gem at the same time as Blue Lights, which is credited as being her big breakout single. You heard Don't Leave. I'm Angeline Tetuayo. Coming up to my last view for you with sounds from Debbie on Deck. She's an emerging singer-songwriter from the UK. Her music is haunting and beautiful, so stick around for that, as well as music from Nova Scotia's Jody Upshaw. But first, another new tune. This one is from Faiza. It's her first new music in 2 years, and this music is certainly worth the wait. Something that will resonate if you've ever been in a romantic relationship that went off the rails quickly. Here is Faiza

You can count on Debbie to write something that you'll feel. She's a young woman from London who was signed to a label as a teen. And then when that fell through, she entered this phase of self-doubt. And that song is a reflection of that time and those feelings. You heard The Rain Isn't Over. And with that, your show's about to be a wrap. You've been listening to The Block on CBC Music. Thanks for tuning in, whether on radio, online, on demand. You can head to cbcmusic.ca/theblock for access to this program, as well as the play log, which lists off every song you hear on the show. And that's also where you can listen to all of our interviews. Speaking of which, thanks to Naomi Cowan, 2026 Juno winner for Reggae Recording of the Year, for coming by for a very enlightening chat. I'm Angeline Tetuayo, leaving you with music made in Nova Scotia. Here is Jody Upshaw with a song you may recognize as it was featured in the season 2 premiere of the hit show Euphoria. This is Straight Shooter. Peace and love. Talk soon.

0: 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This is After Dark with Odario Williams.
1: Microphone check, 1, 2, 1, 2. Hey, it's Odario Williams transmitting to you direct from downtown Toronto. You're listening to CBC Music. This is After Dark. Now, I've got a great mix of mellow moods for you. Music that can help lift the spirits if you allow it. Musical gems to commemorate the forever changing seasons. Happy to have you here with me. We'll kick things off with Nia Archives. Here's Vertical.

That was Iskwe with Sure to Come. It's After Dark on a Thursday night. I hope you're enjoying yours. I'll play you a smooth, funky tune by Brooklyn's The Olympians. Now, they tend to make this cinematic, funky, instrumental piece. It's just perfect for kicking back and doing absolutely nothing, too. It's coming off their latest record, In Search of a Revival. Now, creator, leader, Toby Pasner, he's usually at work at the Dap Tones Records studio, writing and performing for others, and also on tour as a session guitar player for Lee Fields. But sometimes he'll sit back and write a song of his own, again under the name The Olympians. Here's one of them. This is called Strawberry Kiwi.

I tell you, I will forever admire the works of Letitia Sager. As she goes back to the early 90s with her band Stereo Lab and her band Monad, and of course some solo works like the track you just heard off her record Rooting for Love. It's a 2024 release. Again, that was Letitia Sager with Un Ot Attent. It's After Dark on CBC Music. I've got a track by Brampton, Ontario's Falana. Well, she'd moved back to her homeland of Lagos, Nigeria. That's where this was written and recorded and released. It's called Don't Go Far. Here's Falana.

That was Bullion working with Carly Rae Jepsen, titled Rare. It's After Dark on a Thursday night. We're that much closer to the weekend. Maybe your entire week felt like a weekend. That is possible. Having the long weekend, of course, and summertime days. Hey, I hope you've been enjoying your lazy days of summer. In fact, I hope it was quite lazy. That's what summer's for. With music, you've got to soundtrack all that. If you're laying around, make sure you've got the radio on. It's just that much better, that much more enjoyable. This next tune is by Montreal hip-hop trio Planet Giza, working with Gaeta. It's called Respect.

Coming out of Austin, Texas, a bluesy, boozy rock and roll tune by Greyhounds. It's called What's on Your Mind. It's After Dark on CBC Music. Hey, you can send me a message if you like. Just let me know what you're up to, where you're listening from. It's always great to hear from you. You can send that note to afterdark@cbc.ca. Here's Montreal's Le Roy with Sabotage.

The music of Dubstar. That one's called Stars. Let's get into our Moment of Soul song right about now. It's a 1983 release by a big family band. And I mean that figuratively and literally. This track is by DeBarge. Do you remember them? Now I say big band because, well, the DeBarge parents had 10 kids and 8 of them became artists, which is quite fascinating. So DeBarge released their third album in 1983, titled In a Special Way. It was released on Gordy Records, which is a subsidiary of Motown Records, put together by Barry Gordy himself. And he just loved DeBarge. He gave them complete creative control. So this music was written and produced by Al DeBarge and his older sister, Bunny DeBarge, who is the eldest of the 10 kids. Now, this track, among other tracks from DeBarge, were sampled by hip-hop artists and R&B artists. They just had a vibe about them. They had a swag about them that just stretched through the 80s into the 90s, even today. You may recognize the sample on this track, sampled by Notorious B.I.G. Here's DeBarge with Stay With Me.

smooth tune by Munya featuring Kinalu. It's called Until the Morning. This next track's by Tim Atlas. He's a Los Angeles songwriter, multi-instrumentalist. He produces sweet indie pop. Now, this is off his EP Reverso, released earlier this year. Now, he's been on the road for some time, just gigging and doing work. He left his Silver Lake home for a long period of time. He thought he was going to get back home and have what some know as writer's block. But the opposite happened. He decided to write about that disorienting feeling of returning to your home or returning to a safe place, the same place as a different person. I like that. This is the first track he wrote. It's called Reverso. Here's Tim Atlas.

That's Sebastian Gaskin with Cherie Amor. I'm your late night host, Odario. I've got a track by Rachella Red. Now, she's a folk artist, originally from the West Coast, but spent a lot of time in Montreal. That's where she went to school. Now, the pandemic era took place, and she moved back to rural BC. And that's when she was drawn to the surroundings, found stories found in the natural world, and decided to write. And then her debut album was created, titled Leave the Light On. Here's Rachella Red with Bend and Break.

Sweet Stuff by Luan Larabina, who's coming out of Gaspé, Quebec. Now, Luan says drawing inspiration from her Latin roots is always important, but she also draws inspiration from the St. Lawrence River, which I think is a beautiful thing. That tune's called Voz de Mi Vida. Again, that was Luan Larabina. You're listening to After Dark on CBC Music. Here's Shannon Lay with Past the Veil.

That was Alex Nickel. That was the acoustic version of Bridge Back to Me. And this is After Dark on a Thursday night. It's not quite late yet, but it's getting there. To some of you, it's almost time to pack it up, which is fair, understandable. It is still a weeknight, I guess. But to others, well, it's just the beginning. It's just the beginning of a long journey into the wee small hours. Well, whatever it is, however you slice it, I'm happy to soundtrack all of it. This next track's by Canadian star Ria May. It's called IDFLM, which stands for I Don't Feel Like Myself.

cool tune coming out of Australia. That was Genesis Owusu. Now, he says growing up in Ghana, he listened to a lot of prog rock, Ghanaian funk, and add some alternative rap into the mix, and you've got his sound. Great stuff. That track you just heard is off his record Red Star Woo and the Worldwide Scourge. Again, that was Genesis Owusu with Blessed Are the Meek. This is After Dark on CBC Music. Up next on deck is Chris LaRocca with Dog Eyed, a track dedicated to his best friend Chance, his dog who gives unconditional love. Well, as a dog person myself, I fully and wholeheartedly understand that statement. Here's Chris LaRocca.

You just heard Alex G with Real Thing. This is After Dark. You know, on this program, you'll always hear some Canadian artists that you may not have heard of before, but I think you should listen to. I've got Anda Zhang coming up. I've got Bai Perula on the way, Dana Sipos, and more. Up next is Toronto's Shin Shin with One After Another.

Always great stuff by Vancouver duo Bob Moses. Always adding a splash of rock star to their deep, dark electronics. That track's called Time of Your Life. This next tune is by an actual rock star, Thundercat. I just love his stuff. Someone that started as a session bass player, turned into a fabulous songwriter. This is coming off his latest record, Children of the Baked Potato. This track features Remy Wolf. It's called I Wish I Didn't Waste Your Time. Here's Thundercat.

You're listening to After Dark on CBC Music, a program curated, dedicated to a nighttime journey, a late night groove. Happy to have you here with me on this Thursday night. Well, especially if you had a long week, it's almost time to just wind down, put this week to bed. If it was one of those weeks, you know, one of those weeks. I'll play you a tune called Running on Empty. It's by Marlianna Moore. It's off her record Because You Love Everything. And she says this song, it reflects the uncertainty that she had throughout her career, just marked by stops and starts, learning to pick yourself up and dust yourself off and keep on going as she navigates the ever-changing landscape of the music industry. A song about vulnerability and accepting that music industry. Here's Marlianna Moore with Running on Empty.

That was Coco with For George. And it's After Dark on CBC Music. I'll play you one of my favorite bands to come out of California. It's the warm vibes of Moonchild. They've got some new music floating around. And they've always been very good at mixing this soulful blend with a hip-hop foundation. You've got some pop and jazz all mixed into one. They just, the way they do it is quite unique to Moonchild. Well, this tune features Robert Glasper and D-Smoke on the mic. It's called Up From Here. Here's Moonchild.

to my girl. Bad man. Sodman, style at Alanga. 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You gonna do what?

0: Yeah.
1: Broadcasting like Dan Rathers. Moves start out like a grandmaster. My style is like the Black Adder meets the Black Panthers. Jackhammer raps, we shake them up as we break ground. It's no protest, it's the takedown. Put your face down. Analog child stuck in a digital playground.

Coming out of Brooklyn, you just heard a duo called The Narcotics. Now, these two young ladies have been making music since high school, just a few years ago. They're best friends. They met in choral class, which is pretty interesting. In that choral class, they'd learn everything from gospel to Gaelic hymns from the 1700s. Let's just say these two learned a lot, grew together, and are making their own brand of contemporary West African art folk, as they call it. Again, they're called Narcotics. That track you just heard is titled The Lamb. You should check out more of their stuff. You're listening to After Dark. We'll keep things rolling with Lark. Here's The Moon, The Bed.

when you're far away. Holding you was easy in my sleep. Holding you ain't easy anymore. Clean plates crash there.

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Hey, if you intend on keeping the so-called party going tonight, you can by checking out the 24-hour running playlists. 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All the flavors, the genres, the moods, the vibes, the themes. Hey, if you feel like listening to a Halloween playlist or Christmas playlist or something, I'm sure you can find it. Or you can just check out the After Dark playlist, which is my personal fave. I'm just saying. Here's a band that's always on that list. It's Montreal's Tops with Annihilation.

Music by Electric Youth. It's called The Life. This next one's by Jordan Rakai, a popular British musician doing his thing, doing it well. He had a chance to be the artist in residence at the legendary Abbey Road Studios. So it was only right he got a few friends to come and help him put this project together. It's an EP titled Between Us. Now, this song features saxophonist and composer Nubia Garcia. Here is Jordan Rakai with Monsters.

That was the album Leaf featuring Aaron D4VD with Course. The next track I'll play is coming out of Chicago. I really admire the work of Gia Margaret. Always thinking. Great little stories and themes in her songs. Well, this piece, she says it's about isolation, but not despair, more of a sense of watching, people watching, and having that be its own form of participation, which I think is pretty brilliant. Now, this song was derived from being at a party and not necessarily wanting to participate, not wanting to be social, but still be an observer. It's quite relatable, to be honest. It's called Everyone Around Me Dancing. Here's Gia Margaret.

But how about the beat? Was there a real strong foot-stomping pulse? Did you feel like clapping your hands and moving your body to the rhythm? Well, I don't think so. Just imagine all the rhythm and motion that is part of our daily lives. Walking, running, even sitting. You know how hard it is to sit still. Talking and whispering, laughing, working, playing games. Think of the clock ticking. Why, even when we sleep, there is rhythm. Your heartbeat and your blood, which is flowing and moving. But what does all this have to do with music? Some feeling of rhythm which seems to hold everything together. But we don't have to look to music to find rhythm. Certainly, rhythm is everywhere and it's part of everything we do. Certainly, rhythm is everywhere and it's part of everything we do. When I speak here of rhythm, in its most general sense, I'm thinking of motion, movement, flow. Listen to the drummer's foot beat on the large bass drum.

Just think of the rhythm of the yearly cycle of the seasons. You've seen the fall leaves turn gorgeous colors and drop to the ground to be covered by the winter snows. Then comes the warmth of spring, thawing, releasing a new world of young growth, which struggles and finally attains maturity in summer's splendor. And then the days begin to cool, and it starts all over again.

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What measure I rule? Extraordinary, carry the weight of it all. A toast to me for the battles I've won. Mecca, the ladybug, light up the room. It's safe to assume all praises due to myself and the love that I am. I give, receive. 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Well played. 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Carry me back to the days that saved. Carry me back to the beauty of play, 'cause I never gave up and I stand on biz. 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I'm rooted in the words of my whiz.

0: From CBC News, The World This Hour, I'm Mike Miles. 8 people are dead in Thailand after a teenage gunman went on a shooting rampage at his Bangkok school, then took his own life. Julia Chapman with details.
1: Students could be seen fleeing the school. Others hid under tables. This student took shelter when he heard several bangs. He says he didn't recognize the sound as gunfire until a teacher told him to hide. Police say the perpetrator was a 14-year-old student at the school. The gun was his grandfather's, and he allegedly used it to kill his grandparents, who he lived with. He then went to the school and opened fire. The shooter appears to have been targeting teachers. This volunteer rescuer recounts finding the gunman on the floor with a gunshot wound to his head. Officially, illegal firearm possession is severely punished in Thailand, but the country has high levels of gun ownership and gun crime is common. This is the country's second school shooting this year. Julia Chapman, CBC News, London.
0: Emergency crews are still clearing damage across Ontario's Niagara region after back-to-back storms last weekend dumped months' worth of rain in just a few hours, flooding thousands of properties. Paul's Forsyth reports.
2: Shouts of panic and fear as Jennifer Kreiser-Loney and her family helplessly watch a virtual river rush towards their St. Catharines, Ontario property.
3: It looked like a tsunami because all of a sudden the forest floor was just flattening.
2: A massive flood of water poured down the curved wall of rock in Kreiser Loney's backyard and into her home. St. Catharines is in a state of emergency. So is the nearby town of Lincoln. Thousands of homes and businesses are flooded, including in Niagara's popular wine country, with several vineyards reporting damage. Tim Murata is the director of municipal works for St. Catharines. He says days after the storm, his city is facing a new problem, sinkholes, posing a very real danger to motorists.
4: Yeah, there'll be a vehicle going down the street and then the road is gone.
2: With more rainfall in the forecast, people on edge wait to see if more bad days are ahead. Paul Forsyth, CBC News, St. Catharines, Ontario.
0: A court in New Mexico's ordered the parent company of Instagram and Facebook, Meta, to pay more than $500 million into a fund supporting mental health. It's also ordered the company to change how its platforms work for young users, including limits and controls on how much they can use Facebook and Instagram. Meta says it will appeal. U.S. President Donald Trump making another move to restrict birthright citizenship, signing two new executive orders targeting what the White House is calling birth tourism by foreign mothers. Steve Futterman is tracking that story.
5: You might be asking, wasn't this issue just resolved by the U.S. Supreme Court? And the answer is yes. The court upheld birthright citizenship earlier this year, affirming that if you're born in the U.S., you are an American citizen. It rejected Donald Trump's longtime claim that there should be exceptions. Now, Trump's latest attempt to limit birthright citizenship focuses on a number of specific areas, including what some call birth tourism. This is coming to the U.S. in order to have a child. Trump advisor Stephen Miller.
6: The idea that people come here pretending to be a tourist, pretending to be a visitor, but the real reason they're here is to have a child, to make that child an automatic citizen, leave our country, and then have a U.S. citizen child.
5: Donald Trump's been claiming without proof that there are hundreds of thousands of cases like that each year. But again, this basic issue was brought up before the Supreme Court in these arguments earlier this year, and the court rejected them. Steve Futterman, CBC News, Los Angeles.
0: Conservative MP Larry Brock is stepping down from federal politics next month. The representative for Ontario's Brantford, Brant South, says he'll return to his former role at the local Crown Attorney's office. Brock says returning to the courtroom allows him to stay focused on community safety. That is The World This Hour. For CBC News, I'm Mike Miles.

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2: We are going to start with a bang. Today is Friday. It's the weekend. We have earned this good time. So why don't we start off with the Pixies at their most mainstream. This is Here Comes Your Man.

That's the Pixies with Here Comes Your Man from Doolittle, of course. My name is Miguel Rivas. This is Mornings on CBC Music. Okay, Finn Wolfhard just released an album last year in 2025 called Happy Birthday, but he's already back with his sophomore LP. I think maybe post Stranger Things, he's still trying to find his identity, and he doesn't want to be just known as the guy from Stranger Things. He actually still mostly lives in Toronto and keeps a sort of smaller life compared to what it could be if he lived in L.A. This new album features a lot of help from Joe Keery, also known as D-Jo. You know him from Stranger Things, of course, as Steve. And also Toronto punk rockers Pup. Here's a song. This is called Follow by Finn Wolfhard.

That's Lunch from Billie Eilish, who you may have seen around the streets of Toronto if you live there. She's shooting a movie here with Sarah Pauly. Pretty cool. It's The Bell Jar, actually. Can't wait for that one. Okay, the Polaris Song Prize shortlist was recently announced, and Charlotte Cornfield is there, alongside Angine de Poitrine, Pup, Patrick Wilson, and Martha Wainwright, and Charlotte Day Wilson. CBC presents the Polaris Prize September 22nd at Massey Hall in Toronto. The album prize and the song prize will be presented that night, alongside some incredible performances. Here's Charlotte Cornfield. Good luck to her. This is Hurts Like Hell.

You just heard Loren with Gold in California. Coming up in a couple of songs, we're going to be going under the covers, this time with the Neville Brothers and Leonard Cohen. Now, I like Leonard Cohen just like everyone else, but I never had a way in until recently. I saw a show in Toronto at the Sony Panasonic Theater where they played his music but presented it in a theatrical setting by reading some of his journal writings and pieces from his novels and contextualizing it. Seeing it like that, you realize there was never a poet like him in Canadian history and music. He's one of a kind. Life.

That's Bird on a Wire, of course. Now, the interesting thing that I learned about that song is that he wrote it when he was in Greece, and he moved to a town that was sort of disconnected from the modern world, and he wanted to stay there forever back in time, but the Bird on a Wire reminded him that he couldn't. He had to leave. Oh, how sweet. We're going to hear a cover of that song by the Neville Brothers in a couple of tracks. But first, here's Arden with High Demand.

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1: Under the covers right now with Leonard Cohen and the Neville Brothers. You know, nothing is safe from the Mandela effect. I'm about to play you Bird on a Wire by Leonard Cohen. But it's not called Bird on a Wire. It's called Bird on the Wire. Yes, the wire. But in 1990, the title was used for a movie starring Mel Gibson and Goldie Hawn, and the song and movie were changed to Bird on a Wire. And now everybody assumes that's what the name of the song is. But it's not. It's Bird on the Wire. Like.

bird on the wire. Can you believe it? A real Berenstain Bears situation there. A butterfly flapped its wings, and we all know the name of the song incorrectly. You know who doesn't know the name incorrectly? It's the Neville Brothers. Aaron Neville sings the song beautifully. Here it is, their cover of Leonard Cohen's Bird on the Wire. Like

Bird on a Wire, Bird on the Wire, Dealer's Choice. That is the Neville Brothers covering Leonard Cohen. Okay, my name's Miguel Rivas, and I've got some more great music for you right now. This is Billy Ann with the song Otis.

Try a Little Tenderness by Otis Redding. And before that, you heard Billy Ann with the song Otis. Up next is Steven Sanchez. He says about writing this next song, which is called Chuck the Money, that it's the second song that was written for his record. And it's about throwing the material things out quite literally and focusing on connection and intimacy and real people and, quote, heartbeats.

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1: This is CBC Music. Oh my gosh, we are close to August 14th. That is the release date for Jungle's new album, Sunshine. We've heard a few songs right now, and they all sound incredible. The visuals as well are great. Head to YouTube.

England's Sienna Spiro there with the song He's Not My Baby, I'm His from the album The Visitor. Okay, this hour's almost up, but you know what? I've got time for one more. Why don't we throw it back to Sam Roberts' band? This is Mornings on CBC Music.

0: Where Have All the Good People Gone by Sam Roberts from the album We Were Born in a Flame. That's it for this hour. It's time for a short CBC News break. My name's Miguel Rivas, and I'm going to be back next hour with songs from Ralph, Georgia Smith, and Vince Staples. Stick around.
1: 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Reclaimed will introduce you to a new generation of Indigenous artists reclaiming their culture through music. You'll also hear the First Nations musicians of previous generations that have set the stage for today's emerging talent to rise. 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
2: From CBC News, the world this hour, I'm Mike Miles. A suspected teen gunman is dead after allegedly killing several people in a shooting in Thailand. Police say the suspect fatally shot his grandparents at home before shooting several more people inside a school, then killing himself. Students describe fleeing from room to room in search of cover. The student says children were moving from one building to another to hide. Police say the suspected shooter fired 26 bullets and had more ammunition on him. This volunteer emergency responder describes the chaos. He says he saw students with injuries in the back, chest, and arms. This is Thailand's worst mass killing since 2022. More than 100 wildfires are burning across British Columbia, almost 50 of them out of control. About 8,000 people across the province have fled their homes, including Dave Saruk in the Okanagan. Saruk says this is not the first time fleeing his home.
3: This has been the fourth evacuation from that property. The guys always seem to get the fire under control and out, so every time we do, we kind of cross our fingers.
2: The BC fires could become more active and faster moving heading into the weekend, as lower humidity, higher wind speeds, and temperatures into the mid-30s may worsen conditions. In the midst of Washington State's destructive wildfires, Spokane is showing its strength. As firefighters make progress to contain the fires, neighbors are coming together to help those starting over. Ina Sidhu has the latest on community efforts.
4: Across Spokane, neighbors are rallying around families who have nothing left.
5: You guys are amazing. So how many people do you think helped with these donations?
6: Maybe 50 families.
4: At Project Beauty Share, founder Julie Farley says truckloads of shampoo, toothpaste, and other everyday essentials are being packed for evacuees and firefighters on the front lines.
7: I mean, when you have lost your home and you have lost everything, you know, we're all about dignity and about giving people hope and dignity. And
4: the support is spreading across the city. One coffee chain donating thousands in sales to relief efforts.
8: And so we wanted to make sure that all of our Wake Up Call customers know that they're supported by us. Even though this is coffee, it's more of a community.
4: More than 900 structures, mostly homes, are leveled. Now 1,500 firefighters remain on the front lines. Officials warn heat and gusty winds forecast over the next 2 days could change conditions quickly. Ina Sidhu, CBC News, Spokane, Washington.
2: Montreal's announced it is completely revitalizing the city's gay village. Once a popular destination for tourists and Montrealers alike, it's been on the decline. Sarah Levitt has more.
9: Today, I'm very, very proud to announce the return of the village with say balls.
10: Standing in front of garlands made up of plastic balls in the colors of the rainbow, Montreal Mayor Soraya Martinez-Ferrada has the crowd laughing. She's talking about a once popular art installation, the canopy of balls along the gay village's 1.3-kilometer stretch in the city. They were taken down at the end of summer 2018 to much protest, and many have said the village demise began then. COVID didn't help. Alain Faux says so many stores and restaurants have closed since he opened his hair salon a few years ago. The pandemic and then groups of homeless people who hang out in the area, he says, are part of the problem. The city plans to repave the street, adding trees, benches, and better lighting to make the area more appealing. The work, estimated to cost more than $200 million, will go on until 2030. Sarah Levitt, CBC News, Montreal.
2: Toronto's police chief is promising more details today on arrests in last month's deadly shooting at the Salsa on St. Clair Street Festival. Two people were dead, several more injured. Chief Myron Demke revealed yesterday a pair of suspects were in custody, but didn't say more. The gunfire sent thousands scrambling and led one sponsor to pull out of the festival. That is the World This Hour. For news anytime, go to cbcnews.ca. For CBC News, I'm Mike Miles.
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0: Welcome back. My name's Miguel Rivas. You know what? I've got a song for you that is the album and song title and artist title are all first names. This is Tommy by Ralph.

That's Ralph with the song Tommy on Mornings. My name is Miguel Rivas. You're tuned in to CBC Music. Are you a Georgia Smith fan? Well, guess what? Her new album, What Are the Odds, comes out on August 21st. That's right around the corner. And she's also announced a five-date November tour. Just five dates, but two of them are in Canada, in Toronto and Vancouver. So why don't you check out her show if you're around. This is Georgia Smith with a new one. It's called Alive, featuring WizKid.

0: I am just loving the new direction Vince Staples has taken. Crybaby is a great album. I strongly recommend. That song is from the album. It's called Cotton. Are you an Orville Peck fan? Well, guess what? There's new music on the way. A new album, Mule, comes out on September 18th. And if you're a big, big, big Orville Peck fan, there's even more news. Now, I don't know if my producer Ryan is trolling me, but he just told me that Orville Peck is going to play Vega in the new Street Fighter movie. It's incredible.
1: I am not. He's doing it alongside 50 Cent, Cody Rhodes from the WWE, Roman Reigns, and a whole bunch of others.
0: So he got cast because of the mask, I'm assuming.
1: With the mask.
0: With the mask, his own mask. This is how you make a name for yourself. Well, it's Orville Peck's year, I guess. Here's Too Little Too Late from the new album.

Tennille Towns there with Sunshine's Free, the title track from her new album. More and More is back with two new singles, his first new music in about 2 years. And what's really exciting is that he started working with Riley McIntyre on recording these songs in London. Riley McIntyre famously produced a bunch of LCD sound system. So maybe that vibe's going to make its way into More and More's work. Here's the one from 2022. This is Far Apart.

Laundromats from Pillow Fight there. Up next is Leon Bridges, but before that, I have to let you know that in a couple of tracks, we're going to be doing our daily trivia. Yes, we're going to keep our brain sharp by playing it by year. What does that mean? It means I'm going to withhold a year from you to make a game out of it, and then you have to guess the year based on two audio clues and a song that I'll play released during the mystery year. It's very simple. It's very fun. It's coming up after Leon Bridges.

0: Arya Star there with All the Love. Okay. Have you feel like you've woken up yet? Are you ready to wake up? Well, good. It's trivia time. Here's how it works. I'm thinking of a year, a mystery year, because I'm not telling you what it is. I'm going to play two audio clips, two clues that occurred during our mystery year. Then I'll play a song released during the mystery year. All you got to do is put it all together, triangulate, and figure out the answer. All right, let's
1: play it by ear.
2: Play it by ear.
0: Okay, your first clue. During our mystery year, the Oscars were hit with a hashtag, back when hashtags still meant something. Yes, the Oscars So White campaign took place during our mystery year.
3: It was the hashtag that sparked a movement. Activist and writer April Rain's sentiment echoing through Hollywood as pressure mounted for recognition and inclusion of more diverse nominees.
0: And of course, everything has changed for the better forever, and everything was solved. Just kidding. Of course not. Let's get to the second clue. Your second clue from our mystery year. I can't believe that this is true, but it is. This is the year that Stranger Things debuted. And a bunch of songs that only cool people knew about would never be the same. They're now for everyone, and that's actually good. Okay, a pretty cool song came out during our mystery year as well. Rihanna's Work featuring Drake. But what year was it?

Ah, back when Rihanna and Drake were friends and speaking, which I don't know that they still are. Don't quote me on that, but you guys follow social media. You've seen it. That's Work, of course, filmed at the Real Jerk in Toronto. Incredible. Also, it's the year that Stranger Things debuted, which seems crazy. When you hear the year out loud, you're going to go, what? Also, it's the year that the Oscars So White campaign tried to diversify in the categories at the Oscars to some middling success. But the effort continues. What year was it? Well, I'm going to tell you. Rihanna and Drake, Stranger Things, Oscar So White. The year was 2016. Yes, 2016. Stranger Things is 10 years old? That seems wild to me. I don't know why I can't get over that. Okay, you just heard Work from Rihanna. Now it's time for Housewife. This is Work Song on Mornings.

The one guitar line is so chill. It's barely getting up from the couch. And the other one's doing the most. That's what makes that song work, you know. That's Fool's Gold by the Stone Roses. All right, the Polaris Prize is coming up. It's going to be presented on September 22nd at Massey Hall in Toronto. And right here on CBC Music, we are getting you ready for all the albums shortlisted for the prize. There's a show called The 10 airing right here on CBC Music at 6 p.m. and 6:30 in Newfoundland. Each Sunday, they're going to be taking an hour to explore one of the albums shortlisted for the Polaris Album Prize. It's hosted by Odaria Williams with Kelsey Adams and our very own Ryan Chung. This Sunday, they're going to be talking about Rachelle Jordan's album, Through the Wall. You don't want to miss it. For full Polaris coverage, head to cbcmusic.ca/Polaris. Here's Rachelle Jordan.

A little bit of dance music there for you. That's Gucci and Cola on Mornings. Okay, the hour's almost up, but we've got time for a couple more. This is Moira and Claire and Noah Malcolm with two-word answers. So if you could have-

0: Fontaine, Good Buddy on Mornings on CBC Music. That's it for this hour. Now it's time for a little dose of news coming your way with the CBC News Break. Come back next hour for songs from Sunday Club, The Barr Brothers, and Olivia Rodrigo.
1: From CBC News, The World This Hour, I'm Mike Miles. And we begin with breaking news about our economy. Statistics Canada minutes ago announcing 75,000 jobs were created in July. Ontario saw the bulk of that gain with 52,000 jobs, enough to bring Canada's unemployment rate down to 6.4%, its lowest level in 2 years. StatsCan says the country's created 181,000 jobs since April and nearly 200,000 compared to this time a year ago. Police in Thailand say a teenager's shooting rampage killed at least 7 people. Officials say the teen fatally shot his grandparents at home before shooting 5 more people inside a school, then killing himself. These students described fleeing from room to room. The shooting started getting more frequent. We went to the washroom. We thought it was over, he says. At least 23 people are wounded. This is Thailand's worst mass killing since 2022. Close to 110 wildfires are burning across BC, almost 50 of them out of control. 2 of the most worrying are in the Okanagan. More homes have been evacuated as increasing temperatures, lower humidity, and rising winds impact the firefight. Kimberly Davidson reports.
2: This has been the fourth evacuation from that property, which is, it's unfortunate.
3: Dave Saruk owns one of the 425 additional properties evacuated along the west side of Okanagan Lake between West Kelowna and Vernon. He says being forced to flee your home is not something you get used to.
2: But I guess the good news is the guys always seem to get the fire under control and out, so every time we do, we kind of cross our fingers it's going to happen again.
3: Saruk is now one of about 8,000 evacuees province-wide. Central Okanagan Emergency Management says it was the BC Wildfire Service that warned conditions in the Okanagan could be about to change for the worse. Jody Foster is the public information officer.
4: That can mean the fire becomes more active, can move up in its ranks from rank 1 fires and 2 that we've seen to higher than that. And if that's the case, it can move more quickly.
3: Kimberly Davidson, CBC News, Kelowna.
1: In Edmonton, 2 corrections officers and an inmate are dead after what the Correctional Service of Canada is calling a tragic accident. Officials say it happened during a transfer from a women's prison Thursday, but not much else. The Edmonton Institution for Women houses minimum and medium security inmates. A landmark ruling in New Mexico is forcing Meta, the parent of Facebook and Instagram, to hand over more than $500 million for harming children's mental health. A state judge finding its algorithms engineered social media addiction. Linda Ward has details.
5: So this case was divided into 2 phases. Phase 1, back in March, the jury found Meta's platforms harmed children's mental health and focused on money over safety, fining them $375 million. This one, phase 2, was to consider whether Meta's platforms were actually a public nuisance. So the judge ordered Meta to pay another $567 million, saying they're akin to a polluting factory. Out of the $900 million in fines, about half will go to treatment for young people, the rest to awareness and prevention. The court also ordered Meta to better use AI to verify children's ages and remove like counts for users under 18 and push notifications for underage users in the overnight hours. Now, New Mexico's Attorney General Raul Torres called it a victory for every parent who's worried about what social media is doing to their child and every child who deserves to grow up safer online. Linda Ward, CBC News, Toronto.
1: Conservative MP Larry Brock is stepping down from federal politics next month. The member for the Ontario riding of Brantford, Brant South, Six Nations, says he'll return to his former role at the local Crown Attorney's office. Brock says returning to the courtroom allows him to stay focused on community safety. That is The World This Hour. For CBC News, I'm Mike Miles.

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2: Yes, yes. Welcome back to the show. We have an exciting hour for you here, including an essentials, five songs you need to hear from Beck to get you ready for the deep dive later today. That's after this. This is Jack Soul, Still Believe in Love.

What an emotional voice. That's Jack Soul with Still Believe in Love. Sunday Club, when they started, they're from Winnipeg, they're a duo. They didn't know what their sound was going to be. During the pandemic, they made a bunch of demos for all different reasons, and then they started compiling them and decided to make a band called Sunday Club. But it was through compiling those demos and re-recording portions that they discovered their sound. Here it is on full display. This is Sunday Club sound with Blue Wave.

You just heard the Barr Brothers with Run Right Into It. You know how I know that I did a good job as a father this year? I got my daughter Olivia Rodrigo tickets. And, you know, we got her some other presents, and she truly did not care about them at all. New bike? Throw it in the trash. Little butter squishy? I don't even get it from TikTok? Throw that in the trash, too. But Olivia Rodrigo tickets? I'm good for a year. Thank you, Olivia Rodrigo. Here's a stupid song from her new album, You Seem Pretty Sad for a Girl So In Love.

Jannery, men. Am I right? That's what you just heard on Mornings on CBC Music. Okay, it's almost time to go under the covers, this time with Kaylee Cardinal and Elton John. Now, talking about the song Goodbye Yellow Brick Road, Bernie Taupin, who of course wrote all the lyrics for most of Elton John's biggest hits, said, "It's funny, but there are songs that I recall writing as though it was yesterday. And then there are those that I have absolutely, and I mean it, no recollection of writing whatsoever. If someone told me the entire Yellow Brick Road album was actually written by someone else, I would be inclined to believe them."

an incredible song written by Bernie Taupin, allegedly, but even he won't cop to it because he doesn't remember. Okay, we're going to hear a cover by Kaylee Cardinal in just a couple of tracks. But first, right now, I've got Momo Boyd with the song Oops.

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1: Everybody loves Elton John. Maybe not all of it, but some part of it really speaks to you, especially if you're a songwriter. Ben Folds did an interview where he was speaking about his love for Elton John, and he said that it was the mixing of falsetto and chest voice that really became a fantastic effect that is a signature of the 70s and what inspired him to sing the way that he does. You can really hear it in Goodbye Yellow Brick Road.

Now, Kaylee Cardinal is another songwriter who feels deeply inspired by everything Elton John ever did, including, according to her, his songwriting, his voice, his presence, and mostly his fashion. She said that Goodbye Yellow Brick Road is one of those songs that lives in her heart, and that recording this song as a cover was a deeply personal experience. Let's hear it right now. This is Kaylee Cardinal with Goodbye Yellow Brick Road.

something about that last note. It's unexpected and also very expected and satisfying. What an incredible song. That's Kaylee Cardinal covering Elton John. It's Goodbye Yellow Brick Road, and it's also a chance for me to say goodbye before the end of the show here. Davenant's back on Monday, but don't worry, I'll also be back in a couple of weeks. The whole gang's here all summer getting you through with all the tunes you need. And you know what you need to know? Is that right after this next song, it's time for the Essentials with Beck. Five songs you need to know to get you ready for Beck's Odelay deep dive later today on Drive with Pete Morey. Okay, I'm going to see you soon, and I can't wait for the Essentials. But first, here's Goldie Boutillier with Party.

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1: I'm Miguel Rivas, and today on The Essentials, you'll be treated to five of the biggest songs from a beloved alternative and experimental songwriter. I'm talking about Beck. It took a while for Beck to break out. Back in 1993, he was playing to small crowds in clubs trying to get his idea of folk rock music out there. But he was struggling to pay the bills. One night at a producer's house in L.A., he sampled the slide guitar riff that you'll hear in this next song that I know you know. The producer suggested mixing hip-hop and rock together on the song. But Beck saw this as a bit of a gimmick. He went along with it anyway. And after finishing this next track, Beck filed it away as a one-off and figured he would go back to making rock music, the thing he really wanted to do. But little did he know that college stations in L.A. were picking it up. And it spread across the West Coast, eventually getting Beck a major record deal. From the album Mellow Gold, here's Beck's debut single, Loser.

That is, of course, Loser from Beck on CBC Music. I'm Miguel Rivas, playing you five of the best from Beck this morning on The Essentials. On the come down from Beck's overnight success with the track Loser, he started receiving backlash. Critics painted him as the next fad, or even worse, the latest marketing opportunity. Beck, well, he didn't handle it well. During concerts, his behavior was totally erratic. He would do full 20-minute sets of different iterations of just Loser. At one festival appearance, his performance was so chaotic, his band couldn't follow along and his fans left confused and, let's face it, disappointed. Beck was clearly struggling. He always felt like he had to prove himself again and again. What he really needed was a vision for his next album. He decided he would try leaning into that hip-hop focus again, but this time on his terms. Along came Odelay, an album that silenced all the critics. Beck blended genres in a cohesive start-to-finish package. It was really like nothing else out there. Folk meets hip-hop for the first time in the mainstream. It was nominated for Album of the Year at the Grammys in 1997. From a critic's punchline to a critically acclaimed artist, here's Beck with Devil's Haircut from the album Odelay.

That chaos was Devil's Haircut from Beck. I'm Miguel Rivas. Today on The Essentials, we are covering some of Beck's very best songs. Your next essential is from a melancholic chapter of Beck's life. He was coming out of a 9-year relationship, and for a while, he didn't want to release the new songs he was working on. He wanted to keep his life private. He said, "I'm more interested in focusing on music and not really strewing my baggage across the public lobby." Always a poet. But he started to realize the song spoke to a common experience of what it's like to go through a breakup. So he decided to open up. He hired producer Nigel Godrich and got to work crafting a mostly acoustic album. The result was 2002's Sea Change. Beck at his most vulnerable. This is Guess I'm Doing Fine.

song to song, album to album. You never know what you're going to get from Beck. He really is eclectic. That was Guess I'm Doing Fine. I'm Miguel Rivas playing the best of Beck this morning on The Essentials here on CBC Music. Think I'm in Love comes from Beck's unconventional studio album, The Information. Beck said the process of this album was nothing but painful to him. He said the idea was to get people in a room together and just record the mess. It was a very, very abstract process. He asked musicians to play as badly as they could. He even recorded them screaming. He was constantly rewriting the songs and had recorded the whole album three times before he felt satisfied. The craziness didn't even stop there. This was the first time Beck had free rein on distribution. He created low-budget music videos and packaged CDs with stickers so his fans could customize their own covers. He also leaked a bunch of the album on his website ahead of time. How weird is that? Talk about a weird, strange way to release an album. Here's Think I'm in Love from Beck's album, The Information.

yet another version of Beck. My goodness, that was Think I'm in Love by Beck. I'm Miguel Rivas. You're listening to CBC Music. Now, by 2017, Beck had taken his bedroom anti-folk lo-fi sound and turned it into chart-topping hits and an Album of the Year award at the Grammys. But Beck wanted to change things up, as he's known to do. Influenced by his own live shows and the energetic sounds of bands like MGMT, Beck crafted a number of new songs with pop elements. He was going back and forth between touring and recording and really wanted to capture that energy from his live concerts in the studio. And it wasn't easy to do. But Your Next Essential convinced him that it could work after all. He said, "For the first year, we were experimenting and there was a lot of trial and error. Dreams was one of the early songs to come along and make me think that this idea had legs." And you can really feel that upbeat and rowdy energy of a stadium show in this one. Here it is. This is Dreams by Beck.

0: That was Beck with Dreams from the album Colors. This afternoon, you'll get an even more in-depth look into the music of Beck through a deep dive into his 1996 album Odelay, an hour of stories and songs from Beck. That's at 5 p.m. and 5:30 in Newfoundland on Drive here on CBC Music. Big thanks to producers Ryan Chung and Nathan Gill. Jeanette Cabral is our senior producer. Mark MacArthur is our executive producer. My name's Miguel Rivas. That was The Essentials on CBC Music, and that's it for today and for this week. Okay, bye.
1: From CBC News, The World This Hour, I'm Mike Miles. Canada's gained another 75,000 jobs. Statistics Canada says that growth helped shrink the unemployment rate in July to 6.4%. Angie Seth breaks it down.
2: If we look at that 75,000 jobs, much higher than what economists were forecasting. They were sort of sitting around the 15,000 mark. So good news there. And where we're seeing things track between where that employment is, job gains split between full-time and part-time work. Also pretty even between the private sector and the self-employed. And then when we look at the provinces as well, Ontario and BC saw the most gains, modest gains for Manitoba as well as Nova Scotia. It's an important labor report because it really provides us a good indication that there is a continuation of gradual improvement in employment that we've been seeing over the last few months. So economists are saying this is a strong report overall. They do say that at 6.4%, the unemployment rate is still high. They would like to see a higher employment rate as well. But when you sort of look at the situation of domestic inflation as well as the population growth, they say things track at this stage. So they're not expecting any major changes when it comes to the Bank of Canada, anticipating things will stay the same throughout this year. Angie Seth, CBC News, Toronto.
1: To Thailand next, where at least seven people are dead after a teenage gunman went on a shooting rampage at his Bangkok school, then took his own life. It's the country's worst mass killing since 2022. Julia Chapman with more.
3: Students could be seen fleeing the school. Others hid under tables. This student took shelter when he heard several bangs. He says he didn't recognize the sound as gunfire until a teacher told him to hide. Police say the perpetrator was a 14-year-old student at the school. The gun was his grandfather's, and he allegedly used it to kill his grandparents, who he lived with. He then went to the school and opened fire. The shooter appears to have been targeting teachers. This volunteer rescuer recounts finding the gunman on the floor with a gunshot wound to his head. Officially, illegal firearm possession is severely punished in Thailand, but the country has high levels of gun ownership and gun crime is common. This is the country's second school shooting this year. Julia Chapman, CBC News, London.
1: Toronto's police chief is promising more details today on arrests in last month's deadly shootings at the Salsa on St. Clair Street Festival. Two people were dead, several more injured. Chief Myron Demke revealed yesterday a pair of suspects were in custody. Emergency crews are still clearing damage across Ontario's Niagara region after back-to-back storms last weekend dumped months of rain in just a few hours, flooding thousands of properties. Paul Forsyth reports.
4: Shouts of panic and fear as Jennifer Kreiser-Loney and her family helplessly watch a virtual river rush towards their St. Catharines, Ontario property.
5: It looked like a tsunami because all of a sudden the forest floor was just flattening.
4: A massive flood of water poured down the curved wall of rock in Kreiser-Loney's backyard and into her home. St. Catharines is in a state of emergency. So is the nearby town of Lincoln. Thousands of homes and businesses are flooded, including in Niagara's popular wine country, with several vineyards reporting damage. Tim Murata is the director of municipal works for St. Catharines. He says days after the storm, his city is facing a new problem, sinkholes, posing a very real danger to motorists.
6: Yeah, there'll be a vehicle going down the street and then the road is gone.
4: With more rainfall in the forecast, people on edge wait to see if more bad days are ahead. Paul Forsyth, CBC News, St. Catharines, Ontario.
1: A court in New Mexico has ordered the parent company of Instagram and Facebook, Meta, to pay more than $500 million into a fund supporting mental health. It's also ordered the company to change how its platforms work for young users, including limits on how much they can use Facebook and Instagram. Meta says it will appeal. That is The World This Hour. For news anytime, visit cbcnews.ca. For CBC News, I'm Mike Miles.
7: I'm Heather Wells. Here's what's making news in Winnipeg. Starting today, Winnipeg police are again cracking down on open drug use in the city's core, but they say it will be different from their 10-day enforcement blitz in June. Outreach workers from 11 organizations will boost their presence. This is a relief to some businesses downtown. Brendan Galley is general manager of Public Domain, a restaurant and bar on Portage Avenue. He says public drug use outside his establishment has spiked, with staff having to deal with vandalism, aggressive behavior, and upwards of 7 overdoses a night. This latest crackdown lasts until November. Now, a criminology professor says Winnipeg's renewed crackdown is a band-aid solution. The U of M's Tandeep Sidhu says it's a way to address public criticism, but won't make the initiative much better. He says funding addictions programs and social services is much more effective. Mix of sun and clouds today, a cool high for Friday of 24.
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13: Hello and good morning. Welcome to Tempo here on CBC Music. I'm Julie. Coming up on Tempo, a story about a marriage proposal by proxy. But first, you begin with music by Peter Tchaikovsky, who said, after the last notes of Richard Wagner's opera, Götterdämmerung, I felt as though I had been let out of prison.

Music for sashaying across a ballroom dance floor. You just heard the Garland Waltz from Peter Tchaikovsky's Sleeping Beauty with the Edmonton Symphony and Uri Meyer. Good morning and welcome to Tempo here on CBC Music. I'm Julie Nasralla. Remember how when you were in grade school and you had a crush on someone, you would send a note to their best friend to let them know? Well, that might have been fine when you were just a kid, but what about as an adult? Well, when Camille Saint-Saëns fell in love with a young woman named Marie, he could not muster up the courage to propose to her. So instead, Saint-Saëns sent a note to Marie's brother, asking him if he wanted to be his brother-in-law. Well, that's one way to do it, all right, because he said yes, and it looks like Marie said yes, too.

Nothing like a beautifully executed trill. You just heard the first movement of Camille Saint-Saëns' Piano Trio No. 1 with the trio Helios in the spotlight. It's Friday morning, and you're listening to Tempo on CBC Music. I'm Julie Nasralla. Hey, have you heard the one about the two Felix Mendelssohns? In the early part of the 20th century, a baby boy was born in London, England, and his name was Felix Mendelssohn. The English Mendelssohn claimed that he was related to the German musical genius Felix Mendelssohn, who was born around 100 years earlier. Well, whether they were related to each other or not remains to be seen, but in a fascinating twist of musical taste, the 20th century Felix Mendelssohn toured with a band called Felix Mendelssohn's Hawaiian Serenaders because he was a huge fan of Hawaiian music, and because of that, he introduced Hawaiian music to the UK. Truth really is way more interesting than fiction. Here is music by Felix Mendelssohn, the German genius one, his Hebrides Overture with the Calgary Philharmonic, led by Mario Bernardi.

The Dark and Stormy Hebrides Overture by Felix Mendelssohn, here with the Calgary Philharmonic, led by Mario Bernardi. Come on into tempo if you're just joining CBC Music. I'm Julie Nasralla. Welcome. Your next composer started out as a wannabe until he wasn't. William Grant Still was all set to earn a science degree at university, except that he spent most of his time hanging out in the music department, leading the band, teaching himself how to play several instruments, and making his first attempts at composition and orchestration. Something unspoken inside of him just knew that's where he belonged. And because of that, he left the science world and went on to become the Dean of African American Composers instead. William Grant Still said, "For me, there is no white or black music. There is only music that is important if it attempts to dignify all people."

Isn't that a gorgeous way to spend 3 minutes and change? You just heard music by William Grant Still called Summerland with star pianist Janeba Kane-Mason. You're listening to Tempo on CBC Music, and I'm Julie Nasralla. Can you feel it now? How about now? Okay, now can you feel it? Now you're about to hear music by Giacomo Puccini, who would make his librettists write and rewrite opera texts dozens of times over. Not because he was a slave driver, and not because he was a perfectionist, but because he was a feeler. Puccini needed to make sure that the words being set to his music would resonate in a way that they would satisfy his own emotional needs. So if that meant you had to rewrite a text 100 times, then you rewrote the text 100 times until Puccini could finally feel the impact of those words to his core.

Superb. You just heard music by Fernando Sor, his Etude No. 17, starring classical guitarist Roland Dienz with the Quatuor Arthur Leblanc. And before that, the intermezzo from Suor Angelica by Giacomo Puccini with the BBC Philharmonic, led by Gian Andrea Nozeda. I'm Julina Zralla. You're listening to Tempo, and this is CBC Music. Just get lost, would ya? If you want to create something, anything, whether you're a writer, poet, musician, artist, or chef, your next composer believed that when you're in creator mode, if you will, what you need to do is get lost inside yourself. Edvard Grieg described the creative process as a mystery and felt that in order to create, you need to make the outside world disappear, withdraw into yourself, and allow something beautiful to emerge. Here to take up the rest of your hour is Edvard Grieg's Peer Gynt Suite No. 2 with the Academy of St. Martin in the Fields, led by Sir Neville Mariner.

perfection. You just heard Sir Neville Mariner leading the Academy of St. Martin in the Fields with Edvard Grieg's Peer Gynt, Suite No. 2. 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That's tempo at cbc.ca. I'm Julie Nasrallah. You've got more classical music to fill your Friday morning right after your next news break.

0: From CBC News, The World This Hour, I'm Mike Miles. A suspected teen gunman is dead after allegedly killing several people in a shooting in Thailand. Police say the suspect fatally shot his grandparents at home before shooting several more people inside a school, then killing himself. Students described fleeing from room to room in search of cover. That student saying children moving from one building to another to find a hiding spot. This volunteer emergency responder describes the chaos. He says he saw students with injuries in the back, chest, and arms. At least 23 people are wounded. This is Thailand's worst mass killing since 2022. Pakistan, Turkey, and Saudi Arabia have signed a mutual defense agreement. Leaders of the three biggest regional powers signed the deal in Mecca. It means an armed attack on one is considered an attack on all. The agreement is timely because Iran-backed Houthi rebels in Yemen have increased attacks on Saudi-linked targets. Turkey and Pakistan have avoided significant direct attacks so far, but both want to calm regional conflicts that threaten their own security and economies. More than 100 wildfires are burning across British Columbia, almost 50 of them out of control. About 8,000 people across the province have fled their home, including Dave Saruk in the Okanagan.
1: This has been the fourth evacuation from that property. The guys always seem to get the fire under control and out, so every time we do, we kind of cross our fingers.
0: The BC fires could become more active and faster moving heading into the weekend, as lower humidity, higher wind speeds, and temperatures into the mid-30s may worsen conditions. In the midst of Washington State's destructive wildfires, Spokane is showing its strength. As firefighters make progress to contain the fires, neighbors are coming together to help those starting over. Ina Sidhu has the latest on the community efforts.
2: Across Spokane, neighbors are rallying around families who have nothing left.
3: You guys are amazing. So how many people do you think helped with these donations?
4: Maybe 50 families.
2: At Project Beauty Share, founder Julie Farley says truckloads of shampoo, toothpaste, and other everyday essentials are being packed for evacuees and firefighters on the front lines.
5: I mean, when you have lost your home and you have lost everything, you know, we're all about dignity and about giving people hope and dignity. And
2: the support is spreading across the city, one coffee chain donating thousands in sales to relief efforts.
6: And so we wanted to make sure that all of our Wake Up Call customers know that they're supported by us. Even though this is coffee, it's more of a community.
2: More than 900 structures, mostly homes, are leveled. Now 1,500 firefighters remain on the front lines. Officials warn heat and gusty winds forecast over the next 2 days could change conditions quickly. Ina Sidhu, CBC News, Spokane, Washington.
0: U.S. President Donald Trump is making another move to restrict birthright citizenship, signing two new executive orders targeting what the White House is calling birth tourism. Steve Futterman is tracking the story.
7: You might be asking, wasn't this issue just resolved by the U.S. Supreme Court? And the answer is yes. The court upheld birthright citizenship earlier this year, affirming that if you're born in the U.S., you are an American citizen. It rejected Donald Trump's longtime claim that there should be exceptions. Now, Trump's latest attempt to limit birthright citizenship focuses on a number of specific areas, including what some call birth tourism. This is coming to the U.S. in order to have a child. Trump advisor Stephen Miller.
8: The idea that people come here pretending to be a tourist, pretending to be a visitor, but the real reason they're here is to have a child, to make that child an automatic citizen, leave our country, and then have a U.S. citizen child.
7: Donald Trump's been claiming without proof that there are hundreds of thousands of cases like that each year. But again, this basic issue was brought up before the Supreme Court in these arguments earlier this year, and the court rejected them. Steve Futterman, CBC News, Los Angeles.
0: And that is The World This Hour. For CBC News, I'm Mike Miles.

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2: Hi there. Welcome to Tempo. If you're just joining CBC Music, I'm Julie. Come on in. Her mother fully approved, but her father did not. Germaine Taillefer was born a child prodigy, but her papa was vehemently opposed to his little girl becoming a professional musician. He said she might as well be a streetwalker. Now, it's one thing not to approve, but this was next level for Germaine. So in order to make a strong statement, she dropped her father's last name. And that's when Germaine Taillefer became Germaine Taillefer. Quel papa faux pas.

absolutely gorgeous. You just heard the great Aldo Ciccolini with Germain Taillefer's Slow Waltz for Piano. And before that, Germain Taillefer's String Quartet with the Leipzig String Quartet. You're listening to Tempo, and this is CBC Music. Your next piece is an orchestral exploration of love and jealousy. Antonin Dvorak's Othello Overture brings to life the contrast between Desdemona's pure love for Othello and Othello's maniacal jealousy. Desdemona's music offers you a smooth lyrical line, while Othello's is tumultuous and aggressive. And as the emotional power struggle between them grows more and more intense, Desdemona takes her last breath by Othello's hand before he himself takes his own life. Here is Antonin Dvorak's Othello Overture, which begins with a hymn-like calm before this Shakespearean tragic ending.

That is a violent ending. You just heard Antonin Dvorak's Othello Overture with the Philharmonia Orchestra led by Jakub Horusa. You're listening to Tempo on CBC Music, and I'm Julie Nizralla. Sometimes it's easy to forget that a child prodigy is still a child. You know how it is when you're dealing with a really gifted kid. Sometimes you forget they're only six. Like, for example, Wolfgang Amadeus Mozart was a schoolboy when he played for kings, queens, and emperors and dazzled them with his massive talent. But he was still just this little guy who would sometimes wake up crying in the middle of the night and list all the people he missed from home. And perhaps what was even more heartbreaking was that Mozart also had a habit of asking adults whether they loved him or not. Here is Mozart's Piano Concerto No. 12, starring Jean-Eflamme Bavouzet with the Manchester Camerata, led by Gábor Takács Nagy.

What a performance. A performance that is on fire with the superb playing of Jean-Yves Bavouzet here with Wolfgang Amadeus Mozart's Piano Concerto No. 12 together with the Manchester Camerata led by Gábor Takács Nagy. You're listening to Tempo on CBC Music. I'm Julie Nizralla. Your news is next.

0: From CBC News, The World This Hour, I'm Mike Miles. CBC News has confirmed what concessions Canadian negotiators are offering in order to reach a trade deal with the U.S. The details were first reported by the Globe and Mail. Katie Simpson reports.
1: We are told, according to two industry sources, that Canada is willing to make some changes when it comes to the alcohol bans to meet the American demands to ban American booze on Canadian shelves. Also willing to meet some demands when it comes to lifting tariffs on the auto sector and making some changes when it comes to the dairy sector. However, not anything to do with the dismantling of supply management. That remains a firm thing that the Canadian government is not going to be changing, but willing to meet some American demands when it comes to quota systems and how dairy is sort of viewed in Canadian shelves. The main thing Canada is pushing for in this moment, they do not want those new tariffs, the 50% tariffs on some Canadian goods. The other thing the Canadians are seeking for are lower tariff rates when it comes to those sectoral tariffs on steel, on aluminum, on the lumber industry, those kinds of tariffs. The Canadians are looking for lower rates, the best rate of any country in the world at this point, because the Americans have said to the Canadians, under no circumstance will there be no tariff when it comes to that.
0: The CBC's Katie Simpson in Ottawa. Canada's gained another 75,000 jobs. Statistics Canada says that growth helped shrink the unemployment rate in July to 6.4%. Angie Seth breaks it down.
2: If we look at that 75,000 jobs, much higher than what economists were forecasting, they were sort of sitting around the 15,000 mark. So good news there. And where we're seeing things track between where that employment is, job gains split between full-time and part-time work, also pretty even between the private sector and the self-employed. And then when we look at the provinces as well, Ontario and BC saw the most gains, modest gains for Manitoba as well as Nova Scotia. It's an important labor report because it really provides us a good indication that there is a continuation of gradual improvement in employment that we've been seeing over the last few months. So economists are saying this is a strong report overall. They do say that at 6.4%, the unemployment rate is still high. They would like to see a higher employment rate as well. But when you sort of look at the situation of domestic inflation as well as the population growth, they say things track at this stage. So they're not expecting any major changes when it comes to the Bank of Canada, anticipating things will stay the same throughout this year. Angie Seth, CBC News, Toronto.
0: Toronto police have arrested two 18-year-old men in last month's shooting at the Salsa on St. Clair Festival. Two people died and five others were injured. The suspects have been charged with two counts of first-degree murder and five counts of attempted murder. Police say the shooting was targeted, but they refuse to speculate if it was gang-related. Chief Myron Demkew.
3: Oversimplifying the issue by adding a tagline to it is not addressing what's at stake here, which is people's sense of safety and security, and we've lost two lives. We're talking about people who are prepared to pick up guns and fire them in public spaces. That's what needs to be addressed.
0: Demkew insists he does not want fear to stop people from enjoying the city. Officers seized five guns during investigations. Two of them came from the U.S. A court in New Mexico has ordered the parent company of Instagram and Facebook, Meta, to pay more than $500 million into a fund supporting mental health. It's also ordered the company to change how its platforms work for young users, including limits on how much they can use the platforms. Meta says it will appeal. Parts of Ontario's Niagara region remain in a state of emergency after back-to-back storms dumped months of rain last Sunday, flooding thousands of homes and businesses, and sinkholes caused by the storm are posing new and dangerous obstacles on the roads. Jennifer Chrysler Loney lives in St. Catharines. She describes the storm.
4: Almost like a tsunami coming down the escarpment. That's when the window imploded, and it was like Niagara Falls just came in.
0: More rain is forecast for today. Municipal leaders have asked Ontario for financial support. Premier Doug Ford meeting with St. Catharines mayor this week, and a spokesperson saying the province is assessing if the city qualifies for relief. That is The World This Hour. For CBC News, I'm Mike Miles.
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8: 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If you're just joining CBC Music, I'm Julie Nasralla. Here's a story about the rising cost of tuition back in the 1700s. When Georg Friedrich Handel was asked why he didn't pursue a doctoral degree, he said, "Why the devil would I throw my money away for that blockhead wish?" Well, at the time, you had to pay £100 in order to complete your doctorate, which would be well over 20 grand in today's money.

Delightful music by Georg Friedrich Handel, his Concerto Grosso No. 1 with the Akademie für Alte Musik Berlin, led by Bernhard Forck. You're listening to Tempo on CBC Music, and I'm Julie Nasralla. He said he was born with a silver spoon in his mouth, but a very small one. Ralph Vaughan Williams was born into a family of upper-class intellectuals. But in spite of his privileged social standing, Ralph remained a humble human being. Vaughan Williams described his own music as lumpy and stodgy and had no problem asking other musicians for guidance throughout his career because he was genuinely interested in improving his musical abilities. He was modest, self-effacing, embarrassed by the awards he won, and even turned down a knighthood. Here to take up the rest of your hour is Ralph Vaughan Williams, Symphony No. 5, with the Toronto Symphony Orchestra, led by Peter Ungen.

glorious. The Toronto Symphony, led by Peter Unjin, with Rafe Vaughan Williams, Symphony No. 5. And that is the recording that rounds out your time with Tempo today here on CBC Music. I'm Julie Nasralla. Thank you so much for being here and for sharing all of these pieces together. A huge thank you to Associate Producer Isaac Page, Senior Producer Sonia Arab, and Executive Producer Mark MacArthur. Right now, you've got 3 more hours of classical music waiting for you on the other side of the news with Tom Allen and About Time. That's next.

0: From CBC News, The World This Hour, I'm Gina Louise Phillips. Toronto police have charged two teenagers with murder in connection with last month's fatal shooting at a popular street festival. Thousands ran for cover when shots rang out at Salsa on St. Clair. Two people were killed and five others were injured that day. Philip Lee Shannock has more on this.
1: Yes, I believe they were the intended target.
2: Detective Sergeant Stacey McCabe of the Toronto Police Homicide Squad says two men killed at the city's popular Salsa on St. Clair festival last month were targeted, but it wasn't a shootout as investigators initially thought. She said two guns were recovered at the scene.
1: Neither of them were fired.
2: Earlier this week, police arrested two 18-year-olds not far from the shooting. Both were charged with two counts of first-degree murder and five counts of attempted murder and drug charges. Toronto Police Chief Myron Demkew insists homicides and shootings are nonetheless down dramatically and assures the city is safe.
3: The events like this have a disproportionate impact on people's sense of safety and security.
2: Demkew acknowledges those concerns. He says Torontonians can expect more police presence at the city's next large street festival, the Taste of the Danforth, this weekend. Philip Lee Shannock, CBC News, Toronto.
0: CBC News has confirmed Canada is considering agreeing to several U.S. trade demands in exchange for some relief on tariffs. U.S. President Donald Trump is threatening new tariffs on Canadian imports. Levies of up to 50% would kick in August 19th. Canadian negotiators want that threat gone. They also want the U.S. to lower tariffs on steel, aluminum, and lumber. In exchange, Canada offers to put American alcohol back on Canadian shelves and to make changes to dairy quotas. Some positive job numbers from Statistics Canada today as the unemployment rate dropped again last month. But for many, especially young people, the job hunt remains a struggle. Jamie Strachan has more.
4: Canada added 75,000 jobs in July, the third straight month of positive gains. The unemployment rate dropped to 6.4%, the lowest level in 2 years.
5: These new job numbers suggest that the economy is rebounding from the early weakness in 2026.
4: Economist Marc Desarmeaux says the numbers suggest the Canadian economy is finally showing signs of growth.
5: Early indications suggest that the GDP grew by about 3% at an annualized rate in the second quarter.
4: Youth unemployment continues to be flat. At a recent job fair for the CNE in Toronto, more than 50,000 people applied for 5,000 positions.
6: It's been rough, like, especially something that I want with, like, regarding the hours and, like, good management and stuff like that. It's been hard, I can't lie.
4: Overall, Ontario added 52,000 jobs, the most of any province. Jamie Strachan, CBC News, Toronto.
0: A suspected teen gunman is dead after allegedly killing several people in a shooting in Thailand. Police say the suspect fatally shot his grandparents at home before shooting several more people inside a school, then killing himself. Students describe fleeing from room to room in search of cover. The student says children were moving from one building to another to hide. This volunteer emergency responder describes the chaos. He says he saw students with injuries in the back, chest, and arms. At least 23 people are wounded. Pakistan, Turkey, and Saudi Arabia have signed a mutual defense agreement. Leaders of the three biggest regional powers signed the deal in Mecca. It means an armed attack on one is considered an attack on all. The agreement is timely because Iran-backed Houthi rebels in Yemen have increased attacks on Saudi-linked targets. Turkey and Pakistan have avoided significant direct attacks so far, but both want to calm regional conflicts that threaten their own security and economies. And that is The World This Hour. For CBC News, I'm Gina Louise Phillips.
7: This is what summer basketball sounds like in Canada. 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Every regular season game is live on CBC Gem, with featured games on CBC Television. The future of the game is here. Don't miss

welcome to the program. Welcome to the afternoon. You're listening to About Time, a radio show that comes your way every weekday afternoon here on the CBC Music Network with 3 hours of music and stories. And my name is Tom Allen. Delighted to be your host on this Friday in the summer. We have a great show for you, a Friday feature coming up, perfect for the summer vacation you've yet to plan. We have an hour of pieces of music that don't know where they're going until they get there, more or less. A classic summertime ideal. We also have in the final hour the giant and powerful music of John Luther Adams, Become Ocean. Yes, an environmental classic. Enveloping and powerful it is. And in this hour, we have a brand new recording of music by Linda Catlin Smith from the Toronto pianist Cheryl Duval. And we will start with this from Dmitri Shostakovich, his second piano concerto. In general, the big first movement of Shostakovich pieces, whether it's symphonies or string quartets, either present the world in a very dark way, which is gradually and occasionally surprisingly ameliorated, the mood, that is, or the opposite. In this case, things are fine, we think.

there. All's well for now. Although with Shostakovich, you just never know till we're done. That's the first movement of the second piano concerto. And that was Mario Bernardi directing the CBC Radio Orchestra. The soloist there, Angela Cheng. This was not written for the piano, although it was written by a musician who, for whom the piano was her central laboratory, her central voice. Louise Ferenc, mid-19th century French composer and pianist. The piano served as her professional platform because her first major job was teaching piano at the Paris Conservatory, the first woman to earn such a position. And after this piece of music, really the biggest leap in success in her career, her Nonette, she was able to famously demand equal pay to her male counterparts at the conservatory. And she received that because she had established such credibility with this piece for 9 instruments, notably none of which is the piano. Here's Consortium Classicum with the third movement of the Nonette by Louise Ferenc.

Sneaky music, beautifully played there by Consortium Classicum. That is the third movement, the scherzo from the Nonette. For, not surprisingly, nine players. Wind quintet plus string quartet. Music by Louise Fahank. You're listening to About Time on CBC Music. Here's one of many, many, many pieces written by the German composer Johannes Brahms for vocal ensemble. Basically more than one singer. Brahms wrote a great deal of vocal music, far more than you might realize. Most known for his chamber music and his symphonies and the German Requiem. But a great deal of his musical output was either for solo voice with piano or multiple voices. Singing was a social activity for Brahms. It was one of the ways in which he was able to connect with others, whether that was singing with them or directing choirs, which he did a great deal of. This particular song for vocal quartet comes from 1877, and I believe it is in tribute to the poet whose words Brahms set more than any other poet. Georg Daumer was his name. He had died 2 years previously. Hadn't been writing poetry for a great number of years, for almost 20 years. But Brahms was keenly aware of his poetry and loved it so much, and I have no doubt that when he died, it was a significant moment for Brahms. So this setting of a poem by Georg Daumer, by Johannes Brahms, pays tribute both to the connection people find in singing and to the brilliant poetry of this man. Here's the Latvian Radio Choir with a vocal quartet by Brahms from 1877. This is called O Lovely Night.

Isn't that lovely? That's the guitarist Sean Scheiba with music by Heitor Villa-Lobos, the first of the Etudes for Guitar. And before that, Johannes Brahms, a four-part song with piano. That was Sigvards Klava playing piano in the Latvian radio choir. That was called O Lovely Night, O Schöne Nacht. Now, here is music that brings a great deal of travel experience to it. This is Miklos Rocha, who grew up in Hungary and then went for studies in Germany. When Germany became politically uncomfortable in the early 30s, he went to Paris. When that became uncomfortable, he went to America and stayed for the last 40 years of his life, writing Hollywood film scores, but also concert music. And this masterful 1956 violin concerto was kind of both. It was written on a request from the great violinist Jascha Heifetz, and he premiered it in Dallas in 1956. But then, being a working composer, Rocha reused the material for the 1970 Billy Wilder film, The Private Life of Sherlock Holmes. Here's the first movement of the violin concerto by Miklos Rocha.

bracing stuff indeed from the Hungarian-born composer and pianist Miklos Rocha from 1956. First movement of the violin concerto, the Tampere Philharmonic soloist there was Baiba Skrida, the Latvian violinist, and the conductor Santu Matias Ruvali. This recording released this very week from the Toronto pianist Cheryl Duval, who has been in the process of recording all of the piano music so far created by the Canadian composer Linda Catlin-Smith. This is from Volume 2, and it was written in 1992. Contemplative piece called The View From Here.

0: from Samuel Coleridge Taylor, the Ballade for Orchestra, the Chineke Orchestra, with Kalina Bovell conducting. And it's time for news here on About Time on CBC Music. Our Friday feature is next. Music that doesn't know where it's going until it gets there.
1: From CBC News, The World This Hour, I'm Gina Louise Phillips. Canada is prepared to put American booze back on the shelves and meet some other U.S. demands in the latest round of trade talks aimed at heading off a new round of tariffs. But Ottawa also has demands of its own. CBC News has learned some of the details of what's on the table. Kate McKenna has more.
2: The serious senior in-person negotiations are happening in Washington.
3: Flavio Volpe is on Canada's Advisory Committee on Canada-U.S. Economic Relations. He says this could be the chance to reset the relationship with the U.S.
2: Now, of course, the President of the United States has to agree, but he's shown with his most senior officials sitting down face-to-face in a frequent cadence with ours that they are more than entertaining that.
3: CBC News has learned some of the details of what's being discussed in trade negotiations. Canada is looking for the U.S. to drop new 50% tariffs and get some relief from tariffs on industries like steel, aluminum, auto, and lumber. In exchange, it would drop retaliatory measures like the American booze ban and provincial rules that make it harder for U.S. companies to work in Canada. Whether this will be enough remains to be seen. Kate McKenna, CBC News, Ottawa.
1: Canada's economy added 75,000 jobs in July. Statistics Canada says Ontario saw the bulk of that gain with 52,000 jobs. That was enough to bring Canada's unemployment rate down to 6.4%. That's the lowest level in 2 years. This is the third straight month of positive gains. StatsCan says the country has created nearly 200,000 jobs compared to this time a year ago. Toronto police have arrested two 18-year-old men in connection with last month's shooting at a popular street festival. Two people died and five others were injured when shots rang out at Salsa on St. Clair. The suspects have been charged with two counts of first-degree murder and five counts of attempted murder. Police say the shooting was targeted, but Chief Myron Demkew would not say if it was gang-related.
4: Oversimplifying the issue by adding a tagline to it is not addressing what's at stake here, which is people's sense of safety and security, and we've lost two lives. We're talking about people who are prepared to pick up guns and fire them in public spaces. That's what needs to be addressed.
1: Officers seized five guns during the investigation. Two of them came from the U.S. Conservative MP Larry Brock says he's stepping down from federal politics next month. Brock represents the Ontario riding of Brantford-Brant South Six Nations and has served as the opposition's justice critic. He now says he'll return to his former role at the Brantford Crown Attorney's Office. Brock is the seventh MP to leave the Conservative caucus since the federal election in 2025. Four of them crossed the floor to join the governing Liberals. Officials in Thailand say today's mass shooting near Bangkok was well prepared, but the motive is still unclear. At least seven people are dead after a teenage gunman went on a shooting rampage at his school. Then he took his own life. Julia Chapman has more.
5: Students could be seen fleeing the school. Others hid under tables. This student took shelter when he heard several bangs. He says he didn't recognize the sound as gunfire until a teacher told him to hide. Police say the perpetrator was a 14-year-old student at the school. The gun was his grandfather's, and he allegedly used it to kill his grandparents, who he lived with. He then went to the school and opened fire. The shooter appears to have been targeting teachers. This volunteer rescuer recounts finding the gunman on the floor with a gunshot wound to his head. Officially, illegal firearm possession is severely punished in Thailand, but the country has high levels of gun ownership and gun crime is common. This is the country's second school shooting this year. Julia Chapman, CBC News, London.
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6: Welcome to Little Fair. 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

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I'm Tom Allen. Every Friday at this time, we bring you our regular Friday feature, an hour of music linked together by a given idea. And today, it's an idea that is perfect for the time of year. We have music that, one way or another, doesn't seem to or literally doesn't know where it's going until it gets there. Because, well, that's kind of how life feels in the middle of the summer. And it is also a bit of a fantasy. I don't know if you share this fantasy, but I've always kind of liked the idea of just going on a holiday without knowing where you're going until you get there, to get into whatever transport there is available, whatever your funds will provide, be it by foot or bicycle or by private jet, and see where things take you. So we have music that does that as well. And we'll begin with this from the American composer Lucas Foss, who had a long association with the Buffalo Philharmonic, and that's the orchestra we'll hear now, conducted by Joanne Folletta. Their Canadian concertmaster, Nicky Chui, wonderful violinist, featured here on the From Three American Pieces, written in 1945 by Lucas Foss. This one's called Composer's Holiday. If a composer takes a holiday, they'll tell you when they get there.

The violinist Nicky Choi playing music by Lucas Foss with the Buffalo Philharmonic, Joanne Folletta conducting. That's Composer's Holiday. Music that doesn't know where it's going until it gets there, which is our Friday feature this week on About Time. It's not quite true in the case of this music. Joseph Haydn knew exactly what he was doing. It's just that we don't know until we're there. This was one of many pieces that he wrote that we know Haydn to be witty, very clever, and sometimes a bit of a prankster. I believe that's because his boss for more than 30 years, the various princes Esterhaz, Nicholas more than any other, they loved music, and they were kind of meat and potatoes in their thinking, but still capable of taking a joke, capable of being slightly made fun of. And I think Joseph Haydn exploited that aspect of the prince's personality. I'm sure he knew where the line was, but there are times where he pushed right against it. And this from his Opus 33 String Quartet number 2, it's a quartet that has earned the nickname The Joke because of this last movement. Now, it's not a ha-ha-ha, knee-slapper kind of joke, but it is, well, it raises the question of, does he know what he's doing? The answer to that question is yes. Do we know what he's doing? Absolutely not.

there. That is the Ibler Quartet from Toronto, playing music by Joseph Haydn. The Opus 33, number 2 string quartet, the last movement, the movement that earns the quartet its nickname, The Joke, because you just don't know, you can't tell anymore. And, I'll tell you that I was at a recent performance of this earlier this summer, a quartet led by the great Canadian violinist Martin Beaver, that got a real laugh from the audience. It was delightful to see. Haydn's Joke was in good hands with Canadian quartets, I feel. You're listening to About Time on CBC Music, our Friday feature, music that doesn't know where it's going until it gets there. And this is partly true of this as well, where Steve Reich knew exactly what he was doing, but the nature of the music is somewhat obfuscating. This is like a very long train trip. If you've traveled, perhaps, from, let's say, Toronto to Winnipeg on the train, you go through a great number of forests. You go by a great number of lakes and swamps. It's rock, trees, and water for close to 24 hours, to the point that you stop keeping track of where you are. You don't really know where you're going. But if you can be content in that state, it is a beautiful, beautiful trip.

the clarinetist Evan Zaporin, who has lived in New York for many years, but I knew him to be a pretty regular visitor to Canada, to Toronto in particular, in the 1980s and 90s. That's his recording of Steve Reich's piece, New York Counterpoint. That was the third section. You're listening to About Time on CBC Music. I'm Tom Allen. Our Friday feature today, music that doesn't know where it's going until it gets there. And that is decidedly the feeling of one of these late-life fantasias by Carl Philipp Emanuel Bach, the great composer and keyboardist who for many years worked for King Frederick the Great of Prussia, who was not so big on music that didn't do exactly what he thought it was going to do. So when CPE finally left that job after more than 30 years, got a job as an organist in Hamburg, he was free from those expectations, and he could follow an idea wherever it took him.

That's Marc-André Hamelin playing some of the late life piano music by Carl Philipp Emanuel Bach. And it was piano music. He was at that point writing for the piano as opposed to the harpsichord, an instrument he loved the instrument dearly. That was the C major Fantasia. Somewhat improvisatory in nature. Doesn't seem to know where it's going until it gets there. Which is the feeling I get from this as well. Although we know where it's going. This is Gioachino Rossini's William Tell Overture. Where it's going is the famous galloping fanfare that was used as the theme to, well, The Lone Ranger and a million other things since. That is part of this piece. What's sometimes forgotten is that there's a whole lot more before that happens.

0: Yeah, the big finish that was promised all along. And we know when we get there, don't we? We know, oh, this is it. Which makes you wonder, what was all that other stuff? That's the overture to William Tell, the opera, the career peak opera of Gioachino Rossini. And that was the National Orchestra of St. Cecilia with Antonio Pappano directing. You're listening to About Time on CBC Music, our Friday feature, smack in the middle of summer here, music that doesn't necessarily know where it's going until it gets there. I do feel that that is the process that Gavin Bryars, the English composer, used when creating this remarkable piece of music. It's the thing we know best for him. And don't worry, we're not going to play all of Jesus' Blood Never Failed Me Yet, or we'd be here, well, into Rich Dufresne Drive. But we have a sample here, which is going somewhere. It just chooses its own time.
1: Jesus' blood never failed me yet. Never failed me yet. Jesus' blood never failed me yet. This one thing I know, for he loved me so. Jesus' blood never failed me yet. Never failed me yet. Jesus' blood

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Yes, never found me. 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

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Never found me yet.

감사합니다.

And that's David Jaber with a great recording of undoubtedly the best known piece by the iconoclastic French composer from the early 20th century, Eric Satie, his first Gymnopédie, which has a direction, but it's not in any hurry to get there. And after the, I'm not sure how you experience it, but I find the opening gesture so well known, so famous. But then after a minute or so, it does start to just claim its own space and claim its own pace to stay where it is. And there's no great pressure to resolve anything. It's just a state of being. As is true with the previous, the music we heard before that from Gavin Bryars, the radio single of Jesus Blood Never Failed Me Yet, featuring the wonderfully gravelly voice of Tom Waits, along with the unnamed tramp and a string orchestra. Remarkable piece of music, which once again claims its own space and its own time. You're listening to About Time on CBC Music. So to conclude this Friday feature hour of music that doesn't know where it's going until it gets there, we have this from Antonin Dvorak, probably the best known of his many, many, many very successful pieces. And this is entirely directional, formerly cohesive music that does have a beginning, a middle, an end, and a destination. But when we finally get to that destination, it doesn't behave quite the way you might expect. So that moment is 11 minutes and 21 seconds from now. If you're still with us, you'll hear it. If

0: that suspended, quiet, fading chord. Fade out, as Caro would say. It, not what you're expecting, at least not what I expect. It sort of feels like it's going to be the greatest whack and finish in the more Beethoven sort of style. But no, Dvorak chooses that very gentle, recessive chord that feels like it could just hang on forever. However, we have to cut it off because it's time for news. Lots more on the way. John Luther Adams' Becoming Ocean is next.
1: From CBC News, The World This Hour, I'm Gina Louise Phillips. Toronto police have charged two teenagers with murder in connection with last month's fatal shooting at a popular street festival. Thousands ran for cover when shots rang out at Salsa on St. Clair. Two people were killed and five others were injured that day. Philip Lee Shannock has more.
2: Yes, I believe they were the intended target.
3: Detective Sergeant Stacey McCabe of the Toronto Police Homicide Squad says two men killed at the city's popular Salsa on St. Clair festival last month were targeted, but it wasn't a shootout as investigators initially thought. She said two guns were recovered at the scene.
2: Neither of them were fired.
3: Earlier this week, police arrested two 18-year-olds not far from the shooting. Both were charged with two counts of first-degree murder and five counts of attempted murder and drug charges. Toronto Police Chief Myron Demkew insists homicides and shootings are nonetheless down dramatically and assures the city is safe.
4: The events like this have a disproportionate impact on people's sense of safety and security.
3: Demkew acknowledges those concerns. He says Torontonians can expect more police presence at the city's next large street festival, the Taste of the Danforth, this weekend. Philip Lee Shannock, CBC News, Toronto.
1: CBC News has confirmed Canada is considering agreeing to several U.S. trade demands in exchange for some relief on tariffs. U.S. President Donald Trump is threatening new tariffs on Canadian imports. Levies of up to 50% would kick in later this month. Canadian negotiators want that threat gone. They also want the U.S. to lower tariffs on steel, aluminum, and lumber. In exchange, Canada offers to put American alcohol back on Canadian shelves and to make changes to dairy quotas. Sources also say U.S. and Canadian negotiators agreed to hold meetings daily until the tariff deadline on August 19th. Some positive job numbers from Statistics Canada today, as the unemployment rate dropped again last month. But for many, especially young people, the job hunt remains a struggle. Jamie Strachan reports.
5: Canada added 75,000 jobs in July, the third straight month of positive gains. The unemployment rate dropped to 6.4%, the lowest level in 2 years.
6: These new job numbers suggest that the economy is rebounding from the early weakness in 2026.
5: Economist Marc Desarmeaux says the numbers suggest the Canadian economy is finally showing signs of growth.
6: Early indications suggest that the GDP grew by about 3% at an annualized rate in the second quarter.
5: Youth unemployment continues to be flat. At a recent job fair for the CNE in Toronto, more than 50,000 people applied for 5,000 positions.
7: It's been rough, like, especially something that I want with, like, regarding the hours and, like, good management and stuff like that. It's been hard, I can't lie.
5: Overall, Ontario added 52,000 jobs, the most of any province. Jamie Strachan, CBC News, Toronto.
1: Officials in BC are warning about suspicious brush fires breaking out near Shuswap Lake in the southern interior. That area has been listed as having a high to extreme fire danger. The district says the incidents are under investigation and the RCMP are involved. Much of BC is dealing with persistent hot and dry conditions. There are just over 100 wildfires burning. Nearly half of them are out of control. About 7,000 properties are under an evacuation order. Thousands of others have been told to be ready to leave at a moment's notice. Pakistan, Turkey, and Saudi Arabia have signed a mutual defense agreement. Leaders of the three biggest regional powers signed the deal in Mecca. It means an armed attack on one is considered an attack on all. The agreement is timely because Iran-backed Houthi rebels in Yemen have increased attacks on Saudi-linked targets. Turkey and Pakistan have avoided significant direct attacks so far, but both want to calm regional conflicts that threaten their own security and economies. And that's The World This Hour. For CBC News, I'm Gina Louise Phillips.
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10: When there's a dog in need, Brady Oliveira and Alex Blumberg are hitting the ground running. Catch the new series, Must Love Dogs, a heartwarming show about a dog-loving couple and Brady's life as a running back for the Winnipeg Blue Bombers and a CFL All-Star. 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

You're listening to About Time on CBC Music. My name is Tom Allen. Thanks for being here with us. Lots more to go in our final hour for today's program. A little later, from just a few minutes from now, we'll bring you the massive and awe-inspiring composition by John Luther Adams from 2013, Become Ocean, a Pulitzer Prize winner and a cautionary tale in a time in a summer in which the Earth's ferocity is taking its toll. We have that for you in just a few minutes. Matters Much More Human before that from the composer Georges Enesco. He was a great pianist and wrote music that would show off the skills of the great pianists, such as Charles-Richard Hamelin with this, the Toccata from the Second Keyboard Suite.

In every era of music, there are those that choose to write in a style that may be considered old-fashioned but still works, and that's the case with Georges Enesco. That's his decidedly 19th-century virtuoso brillante piece, the keyboard suite number 2. That was the toccata. The form itself, the name toccata derived from touch, meaning sort of virtuosity and manual dexterity at the keyboard, decidedly the case with the pianist there, Charles-Richard Hamelin. You're listening to About Time on CBC Music. It's an artist's job to reflect the time around them. And that was decidedly the inspiration for John Luther Adams with his Pulitzer Prize-winning massive symphonic composition, Become Ocean. First performed in 2013, inspired by the majesty of the Alaskan landscape that John Luther Adams came to know, both the landscape and the seascape in the Pacific North. The title comes from a quote by fellow composer John Cage, who was very aware of environmental concerns and the relationship between humans and the earth. The quote is this: "Life on this earth first emerged from the sea. As the polar ice melts and sea level rises, we humans find ourselves facing the prospect that once again we may quite literally become ocean." And bear in mind that John Cage, who wrote those words, died in 1990. He was seeing things that not everyone else was seeing at the time. That's the inspiration for this music. It is overwhelming and giant. It's written for 3 different divisions of the orchestra to be spaced around its listeners. Here is the 3-part Seattle Symphony with Ludovic Morlot directing and John Luther Adams' Become Ocean.

proposed in 2013 by John Luther Adams, won the Pulitzer Prize in 2015, and remains a prescient statement on the state of the natural world and the human relationship with it. That is called Become Ocean. We heard the Seattle Symphony directed by Ludovic Morleau. You're listening to About Time on CBC Music. We have time for one more, and perhaps as a voice of hope, as is often the case with the music of Johann Sebastian Bach, we'll hear this from the B minor Mass, the chorus, Dona Nobis Pacem, Bring Us Peace. This is the ensemble and choir Arcangelo, led by Jonathan Cohen.

0: from Johann Sebastian Bach and the B minor Mass, that is the Dona Nobis Pacem, sung by the choir and ensemble Arcangelo, with Jonathan Cohen directing. And that's our show for today. Thank you for listening. You've been hearing About Time on CBC Music. My name is Tom Allen. I'm indebted to the wonderful people with whom I work every day, every week. Sometimes even beyond the times where I think I'm going to be here every day and every week. The Isaac Page, very patient and effective producer, Carla Palmer, Sonia Arab, Mark MacArthur. Thanks to you for listening. Do stay tuned. News is next, followed by Drive with Rich Turfry. Have a great summer weekend. I'll be here on Monday at the usual time. I do hope I can see you then.
1: From CBC News, The World This Hour, I'm Gina Louise Phillips. Canada is prepared to put American booze back on the shelves and meet some other U.S. demands in the latest round of trade talks aimed at heading off a new round of tariffs. But Ottawa also has demands of its own. CBC News has learned some of the details of what's on the table. Kate McKenna has more on this.
2: The serious senior in-person negotiations are happening in Washington.
3: Flavio Volpe is on Canada's Advisory Committee on Canada-U.S. Economic Relations. He says this could be the chance to reset the relationship with the U.S.
2: Now, of course, the President of the United States has to agree, but he's shown with his most senior officials sitting down face-to-face in a frequent cadence with ours that they are more than entertaining that.
3: CBC News has learned some of the details of what's being discussed in trade negotiations. Canada is looking for the U.S. to drop new 50% tariffs and get some relief from tariffs on industries like steel, aluminum, auto, and lumber. In exchange, it would drop retaliatory measures like the American booze ban and provincial rules that make it harder for U.S. companies to work in Canada. Whether this will be enough remains to be seen. Kate McKenna, CBC News, Ottawa.
1: Some positive job numbers from Statistics Canada today, as the unemployment rate dropped again last month. But for many, especially young people, the job hunt remains a struggle. Jamie Strachan reports.
4: Canada added 75,000 jobs in July, the third straight month of positive gains. The unemployment rate dropped to 6.4%, the lowest level in 2 years.
5: These new job numbers suggest that the economy is rebounding from the early weakness in 2026.
4: Economist Marc Desarmeaux says the numbers suggest the Canadian economy is finally showing signs of growth.
5: Early indications suggest that the GDP grew by about 3% at an annualized rate in the second quarter.
4: Youth unemployment continues to be flat. At a recent job fair for the CNE in Toronto, more than 50,000 people applied for 5,000 positions.
6: It's been rough, like, especially something that I want with, like, regarding the hours and, like, good management and stuff like that. It's been hard, I can't lie.
4: Overall, Ontario added 52,000 jobs, the most of any province. Jamie Strachan, CBC News, Toronto.
1: Toronto police have arrested two 18-year-old men in connection with last month's shooting at a popular street festival. Two people died and five others were injured when shots rang out at Salsa on St. Clair. The suspects have been charged with two counts of first-degree murder and five counts of attempted murder. Police say the shooting was targeted, but Chief Myron Demkew would not say if it was gang-related.
7: Oversimplifying the issue by adding a tagline to it is not addressing what's at stake here, which is people's sense of safety and security, and we've lost two lives. We're talking about people who are prepared to pick up guns and fire them in public spaces. That's what needs to be addressed.
1: Officers seized five guns during their investigation. Two of them came from the U.S. Conservative MP Larry Brock says he's stepping down from federal politics next month. Brock represents the Ontario riding of Brantford-Brant South Six Nations and has served as the opposition's justice critic. He now says he will return to his former role at the Brantford Crown Attorney's Office. RCMP in Edmonton say three people died during an inmate transfer from an Edmonton women's prison. A box truck and a Correctional Services Canada minivan collided south of Wainwright, Alberta, yesterday morning. The RCMP's James Morton.
8: The three occupants of the Correctional Services van, a 25-year-old female resident of Winnipeg, a 57-year-old male resident of Sherwood Park, and a 24-year-old female resident of North Battleford, were confirmed deceased at the scene.
1: The dead include two correctional officers and an inmate. And that is The World This Hour. For CBC News, I'm Gina Louise Phillips.
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16: Well, once again, congratulations, you made it to Friday afternoon. My name is Pete Morey with you this August 7th. From the album Lost Weekend, this is the latest from Phoebe Bridgers, a tune called Lost Boys.

That's the latest from Phoebe Bridgers, a song called Lost Boys from her Lost Weekend album, and all is not lost. It's Friday, a glorious Friday. And what is this now coming? The second weekend of August? Can you believe it? Where does the time go? How can we get it back? And can we put it in a bottle? These are the essential questions this August 7th. I'm Pete Morey. And today I'm going to spoil you with good music. This hour you're going to hear classics from Fleetwood Mac. You're going to hear maximalist artist Liam Hayes. You're also going to hear the story of England's most prolific but least successful band. All that, and in a deep dive in our final hour, I'm going to jump into Beck's 1996 album Odelay. But first, here's the band Valley and their Snack Attack in song format. This is very

That was Dan Mangan with Find New Ways. My name's Pete, and this is Drive on a Friday. I'm going to play you something from a man of mystery. His real name is Liam Hayes, but has gone by many different monikers over the years, including the artist name Plush, which is where I first encountered his work. Liam truly believes in the kitchen sink approach to production, throwing absolutely everything you can at a song to see how much it can hold before its pipes burst. In the early 2000s, he started work on an album called Fed, and he spent so much money to bring his artistic vision to life, no European or American label would pay the bill for the record, so it didn't come out for years. It was only available as a Japanese import. But if you asked Liam, he'd do the same again, stating that the budget for the record was necessary, albeit financially unsustainable. Well, 20 years later, he may have learned a trick or two about music production on a more modest budget, because his new album is out in 2026 and it's called Dancing Backwards, and it is the perfect soundtrack to get you into this August weekend. Here's the always overblown, often funky Liam Hayes with the album's title track.

That's Nia Naderada from Toronto and her song Souvenirs from the album Still Living With My Parents. I just took a look to check out the stats for Canadian youngsters living at home with their parents, and I was shocked. I mean, not really shocked, but kind of stunned. In Canada, over 45% of young adults aged 20 to 29 live with at least one parent, and it's even more for kids up to the age of 34. There's obviously the problems of housing costs, kids living at home during further education, and it's just way more accepted to live at home. I guess the stigma these days is waning. It no longer indicates a failure to launch. Speaking of launching, this next artist is here with a song that knows no bounds. It's Sampa the Great and a track called Can't Hold Us.

Yeah, we bring it back to the start. Here's a moment of silence, ring it back to the art. Mind blowing, it's a classical part of Zamrock, a hip hop, an alternative spark. Yeah, it's the way that I'm on.

He's not bad, that's for sure. That's Toby with He's So Good. My name's Pete Morey. It's a Friday afternoon. It's music festival season, and today I want to shine a light on the Boots and Hearts Music Festival happening in Oromadonte, kicking off around now. And you can keep your cowboy boots on until Sunday the 9th when this one closes. If you're a fan of country music, this is the festival for you. It turns 14 in 2026 as well. At this festival this weekend, you're going to catch a lot of international and Canadian country greats. Brooke Kissel, The Chicks, The James Barker Band, The Jonas Brothers, Rascal Flatts, as well as this pair of cross-border heartbreakers. If you're headed to the festival this weekend, enjoy. Here's Thelma and James with Alternate Ending on CBC Music. Oh, goodbye.

You just heard Kaylee Jade with The Great Unknown, and before that, Fleetwood Mac and Never Going Back Again from one of the most successful albums ever recorded, Rumours on CBC Music. Now, from the successful to the extremely unsuccessful, coming up on today's edition of Rearview Mirror, I'm going to tell you the story of the band Felt, who influenced a generation of musicians without scoring a single hit themselves. It's possible you'd never even heard of this band, even though they made 10 records in the 90s. So stand by for that. But first, a brand new entry on the CBC Music Top 20 this week. In at number 19, it's Naomi Sharon with Try.

0: Rearview Mirror. Looking back. Amazing stories about a great song from the good old days.
1: Have you ever heard of Lawrence, England's most prolific but least successful musician? This is the story of the song Primitive Painters, his one brush with pop stardom. Lawrence Heywood was born on a council estate in Birmingham, England in the 1960s. As a child, he loved the hustle and bustle of his neighborhood. But his parents packed up the family, fearful the city wasn't safe, and moved them to the leafy suburb of Water Orton, Warwickshire. Lawrence was 7 years old, and he never forgave them for the move. Lawrence was a unique child, a writer of poetry, a fashion fanatic. He refused to eat vegetables and was mortally afraid of cheese. He was also a fastidious germaphobe, obsessed with cleanliness. He loved to read but never picked up a newspaper because the ink in those days would stain your fingers. It was nothing short of a miracle in 1977 when he was drawn to a copy of the New Musical Express on a newsstand. Despite his phobia, he picked up the inky magazine and started to read all about the New York punk band Television, who were on the cover. It was at this moment his dream of pop stardom began. It was also the beginning of 40 years of bad luck and self-sabotage for Lawrence Heywood. He instantly dropped his last name and became simply Lawrence. He called his band Felt after a lyric from a Television song. He began writing music in his bedroom, recording his tracks on a cheap cassette player. At 17 years old, he even sent an early composition, Index, off to a record pressing plant. He expected to get 500 copies of his song sent to him on 7-inch vinyl. Instead, he got back a letter from the plant asking, "Are you sure you want to release this? Because it sounds awful." Lawrence made a mental note to never forgive them for the letter, but placed the order for the records anyway. When the 45s arrived, he sent one to John Peel, the BBC radio DJ revered for his music taste. But John Peel didn't play Felt's song. So Lawrence wrote to ask him for the record back. With a letter so scornful and vinegar-soaked, John Peel kept it, later proclaiming, "It was the nastiest, most vindictive letter I ever received." He sent the records back, and Lawrence never forgave Peel for his lack of support. Are you noticing a trend? To bolster the ranks of Felt, Lawrence enlisted another Water Orton teen, Morris Deebank, a classically trained guitarist. The band took on a jangly pop sound thanks to Morris's intricate guitar playing. Other musicians came and went from the band, but Lawrence was notoriously picky. He once fired the drummer because his hair was too curly and didn't fit with the band's image. As 1979 disappeared and the 80s arrived, image was everything. And Lawrence's self-imposed artistic vision of the band was set in brutalist concrete. Lawrence would control everything from wardrobe to songwriting.

Album after album, they chipped away at the 10-disc total. Keyboard player Martin Duffy joined the band as they started on record number 4, Ignite the Seven Cannons. With this lineup, the band themselves ignited. The songs became more melodic, the lyrics more relatable, the keyboard bringing it all together. They didn't know it, but they were laying down a template for a musical age yet to come in the next two decades. And suddenly, Felt were at serious risk of success. And then came a whirlwind tour with the Scottish dream pop band The Cocteau Twins. The Cocteau Twins had experienced some chart success and were big fans of Felt. It was all going so well that in a rare moment of optimism from Lawrence, he asked Robin Guthrie of the band to produce Felt's new album. He agreed, on one condition. Lawrence would not be allowed in the control room during the mix. During recording, Liz Fraser, singer of the Cocteau Twins, was rehearsing in the studio upstairs. And Guthrie suggested they get Liz to sing backup vocals on the song Primitive Painters. Her soaring otherworldly vocals gave the track a signature sound. Everyone was happy when the song was selected as the album's single. Even Lawrence. With the recording of the album over and Lawrence banned from the control room for the duration of the mix, he wandered the streets, where he was set upon by a crazed German shepherd dog. He blamed Guthrie for keeping him out of the studio for the mix and never forgave him. Primitive Painters reached the top of the UK independent single charts, but barely brushed the pop charts. One reviewer described the song as a classic defeatist anthem, a shamefaced confession of an inability to cope with life's most rudimentary demands, like eating vegetables. Morris Deebank left the band shortly after the song was released. These days, he lives in a monastery in Birmingham. He doesn't speak to Lawrence. Felt carried on for another 6 albums in varying styles, always looking for that elusive hit. They made a full instrumental album, a record of cool jazz on which Lawrence did not play a note, and finally completed the 10-album, 10-single mission in 1989, then broke up as promised. Despite the lack of success, Felt had created a blueprint for the next generation of indie musicians in the 90s and 2000s. They are frequently cited as an influence by Belle and Sebastian, The Charlatans, Manic Street Preachers, and Primal Scream. Lawrence still makes music, and he's still waiting for his big break. So here's the lone hit from one of the most prolific, least successful underground groups of all time. Featuring Liz Fraser, this is Felt with Primitive Painters on Rearview Mirror.

0: That was Lawrence and Felt with Primitive Painters. It did seem for like a brief moment in 1985, Felt had risen from the underworld, but they only managed to slip into desolate obscurity once again soon after. Lawrence's bad luck would continue with his next bands. Lawrence had just moved to New York to start a group when Britpop kicked off. London was suddenly the center of the universe for the next few years, and not New York, and he had to move home. A few years after that, he finally thought he'd come up with the massive hit which would skyrocket his career, a song called Summer Smash, and it was a great track. Unfortunately, the week it was set to be released, Princess Diana was killed in a car crash, and the song Summer Smash was suddenly deemed in poor taste. The record label destroyed the boxes of the singles they had in the warehouse, and once again, Lawrence's big hit eluded him. If you want to hear about what he's up to right now, you can check out Lawrence's latest band. They're called Mozart Estate, and you can check out a documentary called Lawrence of Belgravia that was made about him a few years back, and a book from last year which was excellent called Street Level Superstar, My Year with Lawrence. My name's Pete Morey. Your CBC National News is coming up next, and I'll be back to reunite a pair of long-lost distant cousins after that.
1: From CBC News, The World This Hour, I'm Gina Louise Phillips. Toronto police have charged two teenagers with murder in connection with last month's fatal shooting at a popular street festival. Thousands ran for cover when shots rang out at Salsa on St. Clair. Two people were killed and five others were injured that day. Philip Lee Shannock has more.
2: Yes, I believe they were the intended target.
3: Detective Sergeant Stacey McCabe of the Toronto Police Homicide Squad says two men killed at the city's popular Salsa on St. Clair festival last month were targeted, but it wasn't a shootout as investigators initially thought. She said two guns were recovered at the scene.
2: Neither of them were fired.
3: Earlier this week, police arrested two 18-year-olds not far from the shooting. Both were charged with two counts of first-degree murder and five counts of attempted murder and drug charges. Toronto Police Chief Myron Demkew insists homicides and shootings are nonetheless down dramatically and assures the city is safe.
4: The events like this have a disproportionate impact on people's sense of safety and security.
3: Demkew acknowledges those concerns. He says Torontonians can expect more police presence at the city's next large street festival, the Taste of the Danforth, this weekend. Philip Lee Shannock, CBC News, Toronto.
1: CBC News has confirmed Canada is considering agreeing to several U.S. trade demands in exchange for some relief on tariffs. U.S. President Donald Trump is threatening new tariffs on Canadian imports. Levies of up to 50% would kick in later this month. Canadian negotiators want that threat gone. They also want the U.S. to lower tariffs on steel, aluminum, and lumber. In exchange, Canada offers to put American alcohol back on Canadian shelves and to make changes to dairy quotas. Sources also say U.S. and Canadian negotiators agreed to hold meetings daily until the tariff deadline on August 19th. A massive wildfire in northern Washington state is burning dangerously close to BC. It's a new threat to a province already struggling with roughly 100 active fires, as well as hot and dry conditions. Tanya Fletcher has the latest.
5: Washington state's second largest wildfire is creeping within 20 kilometers of the BC border. The Lower Similkameen Indian Band near Soyuz has declared a local state of emergency. Chief Keith Crow.
6: But where we're running, we're worried about is some of the cattle in the back country.
5: Meanwhile, in the interior, the massive wildfire burning in the Fraser Canyon near Boston Bar is moving dangerously close to Merritt. Roughly 60 properties south of the city have now been put on evacuation order. Nearly 800 others are on alert. Vanessa Bell with the BC Wildfire Service says province-wide, the weather will continue to challenge crews into the weekend.
7: We could see an increase in fire activity this weekend, especially with some winds anticipated.
5: Across BC, some 7,000 properties remain under evacuation order. More than 3,000 others have been told to be ready to leave at a moment's notice. Tanya Fletcher, CBC News, Vancouver.
1: RCMP in Edmonton say three people died during an inmate transfer from an Edmonton women's prison. A box truck and a Correctional Services Canada minivan collided south of Wainwright, Alberta, yesterday morning. The RCMP's James Morton.
8: the three occupants of the correctional services van, a 25-year-old female resident of Winnipeg, a 57-year-old male resident of Sherwood Park, and a 24-year-old female resident of North Battleford were confirmed deceased at the scene.
1: The dead include two correctional officers and an inmate. The driver was the sole occupant of the box truck and was taken to hospital with minor injuries. Spain says it's establishing border controls for flights and ships arriving from Italy. This is a response to Italy's own border measures introduced after last week's migrant crisis in Ceuta. Tens of thousands of migrants broke into Spain's African enclave after swimming from Morocco. Spain says nearly all of them went back in the following hours and days. And that is The World This Hour. For CBC News, I'm Gina Phillips.
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0: Every day here on Drive, we get emails from listeners who found themselves a pair of musical distant cousins. That's two songs that sound so similar, they could be related. And it's my job to reunite those cousins here on the radio. And today, I have a great suggestion from Drive listener Brent from Halifax, Nova Scotia, home province of Drive host Rich Turfry. Brent wants you to take a listen to a bit of Cousin Number One, which is by the sister trio Haim, a track called Little of Your Love.

That's cousin number one today, a suggestion from Drive listener Brent. You heard the sister trio Haim and their track Little of Your Love. Well, Brent recently heard that song on Drive, and as it faded out, he continued singing. However, he found himself singing Hold On by another trio, Wilson Phillips, which is your cousin number two today. And quite honestly, who hasn't found themselves just humming Hold On by Wilson Phillips at one point or another? I think Brent is onto something here. His cousin number two, just hold on for one more day. It's Wilson Phillips on Drive.

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If you know two songs that bear a certain family resemblance, email us drive@cbc.ca.

featuring Jamila, you just heard Wolf Castle and a song called Water, or Water, if I'm saying it correctly. And before that, you heard a song that was part of today's Distant Cousins, paired up against another song from a sister trio, Haim. You heard the great Wilson Phillips and their song of hope, Hold On. Can you believe that song only made it to number one for 1 week in the early 90s? It was knocked off the top spot by Madonna's Vogue. I guess in the 90s, no one stood a chance against Madonna. Vogue, Vogue, Vogue, Vogue. If you have a suggestion for Distant Cousins, two songs that sound so similar they could be related, you can always email us, drive@cbc.ca, and I'll pass all your suggestions on to Rich Turfry when he returns from his much-deserved vacation next week. Here's music now by the artist Role Model. This track is called High Hopes 3000.

That's Bells Larson and 514-415 here on CBC Music. My name's Pete. I wanted to clue you into some good listening this Sunday. If you want to get your chops up to scratch for this year's Polaris Music Prize, which will be handed out this September at the legendary Massey Hall in Toronto. The Polaris Prize is a Canadian award given out each year to an album based entirely on its artistic merit. Each year, there's a long list of albums whittled down to just 10. And now, each Sunday night of the summer, Odario Williams presents you with one of those 10 albums in full. He's joined by guests who dig into the record, the hows, the whys, the whens, the wheres of each album and get you up to speed. This Sunday, Odario will be shining a light on the album Through the Wall by Rochelle Jordan. It's one of the 10 shortlisted records. You can hear it on Sunday, 5 o'clock, 5:30 in Newfoundland and Labrador here on CBC Music. Here's Rochelle Jordan right now with a song called The Boy.

funky song fit for a Friday. You just heard Sade Awele and Tell Me on CBC Music. My name's Pete Morrie. When I was a kid growing up in England, there was a time in the early 90s when one song ruled the British charts. It was by Canadian artist Bryan Adams. It was Everything I Do It For You, which spent 16 weeks at the top of the British charts. 16 weeks. It was a song we ended up hearing a bit too much, but it was record-breaking at the time. Well, this next English duo waited 35 weeks for their song to top the UK's pop charts, and they have just broken another pop music record. Sam Fender and Olivia Dean have now the record for the longest-running UK number one single of all time. It's called Rein Me In and has spent an incredible 19 non-consecutive weeks at the top of the UK singles chart. Here's the thing, though. It was a slow burn because Rein Me In took 35 weeks to reach number one. It was in peak position back in February, and it has just stayed there. It's learning from the Everything I Do It For You playbook. So I think we better hear this song right now. A record-breaking track from Olivia Dean and Sam Fender. 19 weeks at the top of the UK charts. This is Rein Me In.

That was Julia Jacklin, a name that is very satisfying to say. And her song, Get Away From Me, I Think I'll Love You Soon. My name is Pete Morey, do not get away from me. I've still got great music for you this hour from Doors, Cadence Weapon, Charlotte Cardan, and a Nelly Furtado song that gets a turbo boost from the banjo. But first, here's the latest from Julie Neff. This track is called Something.

Channeling that 60s Laurel Canyon sound, you just heard Doors and Time Spent in Los Angeles here on CBC Music. My name's Pete Morey. Just a reminder that in our next hour, I'll be doing a deep dive into the Beck album Odelay, an album that cemented him as the eclectic artist we know today. It contains everything from country to funk, hip-hop to 60s pop, and a little bit of everything in between. Get your trunks on and let's do a deep dive into the album together coming up in our next hour. But first, an artist who almost certainly would have grown up listening to the music of Beck at home in Edmonton. This is Cadence Weapon, Junior T, and Deja SB, and a track called Step Out.

That's Montreal's Charlotte Cardin, who currently lives in Paris, and tant pis pour elle, which means too bad for her. I love that sass. My name's Pete Murray, and you're listening to CBC Music. There's a lot of great music festivals happening this weekend. I'd like to shine our drive spotlight on the Edmonton Folk Festival, home of the artist you just heard before that, Cadence Weapon. It started on Thursday and runs through until Sunday evening. This festival started, though, in 1980, and one of the cool things about it in 2026 is its sustainability initiative, making sure its home in Gallagher Park doesn't feel the impact from all the music fans who are sure to attend this great music festival. I hope the weather's great for you. The lineup this year is fantastic. You'll be able to see Cat Power, Hooray for the Riff Raff, The Joel Plaskett Emergency, Mario Buckley, the Icelandic band of Monsters and Men, The Sacred Souls, a beautiful soul band from San Diego, Tia Wood, and the Womack Sisters, as well as this guy. If you're headed out to the festival, have fun, dress appropriately, eat often, and dance like no one's watching. This is Julian Taylor with Seeds.

0: Giving that song a turbo boost, you just heard the banjo of Bella Fleck. That's Nelly Furtado's Powerless. And that's it for this hour of Drive. Make sure to join me in our next hour as I take a deep dive into the 1996 album Odelay by Beck to celebrate its 30th anniversary. I'm Pete Morey. You won't want to miss it. Your CBC National News is coming up next.
1: From CBC News, The World This Hour, I'm Gina Louise Phillips. Canada is prepared to put American booze back on the shelves and meet some other U.S. demands in the latest round of trade talks aimed at heading off a new round of tariffs. But Ottawa also has demands of its own. CBC News has learned some of the details of what's on the table. Kate McKenna has more on this.
2: Serious senior in-person negotiations are happening in Washington.
3: Flavio Volpe is on Canada's Advisory Committee on Canada-U.S. Economic Relations. He says this could be the chance to reset the relationship with the U.S.
2: Now, of course, the President of the United States has to agree, but he's shown with his most senior officials sitting down face-to-face in a frequent cadence with ours that they are more than entertaining that.
3: CBC News has learned some of the details of what's being discussed in trade negotiations. Canada is looking for the U.S. to drop new 50% tariffs and get some relief from tariffs on industries like steel, aluminum, auto, and lumber. In exchange, it would drop retaliatory measures like the American booze ban and provincial rules that make it harder for U.S. companies to work in Canada. Whether this will be enough remains to be seen. Kate McKenna, CBC News, Ottawa.
1: Some positive job numbers from Statistics Canada today, as the unemployment rate dropped again last month. But for many, especially young people, the job hunt remains a struggle. Jamie Strachan reports.
4: Canada added 75,000 jobs in July, the third straight month of positive gains. The unemployment rate dropped to 6.4%, the lowest level in 2 years.
5: These new job numbers suggest that the economy is rebounding from the early weakness in 2026.
4: Economist Marc Desarmeaux says the numbers suggest the Canadian economy is finally showing signs of growth.
5: Early indications suggest that the GDP grew by about 3% at an annualized rate in the second quarter.
4: Youth unemployment continues to be flat. At a recent job fair for the CNE in Toronto, more than 50,000 people applied for 5,000 positions.
6: It's been rough, like, especially something that I want with, like, regarding the hours and, like, good management and stuff like that. It's been hard, I can't lie.
4: Overall, Ontario added 52,000 jobs, the most of any province. Jamie Strachan, CBC News, Toronto.
1: Toronto police have arrested two 18-year-old men in connection with last month's shooting at a popular street festival. Two people died and five others were injured when shots rang out at Salsa on St. Clair. The suspects have been charged with two counts of first-degree murder and five counts of attempted murder. Police say the shooting was targeted, but Chief Myron Demkew would not say if it was gang-related.
7: Oversimplifying the issue by adding a tagline to it is not addressing what's at stake here, which is people's sense of safety and security, and we've lost two lives. We're talking about people who are prepared to pick up guns and fire them in public spaces. That's what needs to be addressed.
1: Officers seized five guns during the investigation. Two of them came from the U.S. Pakistan, Turkey, and Saudi Arabia have signed a mutual defense agreement. Leaders of the three biggest regional powers signed the deal in Mecca. It means an armed attack on one is considered an attack on all. The agreement is timely because Iran-backed Houthi rebels in Yemen have increased attacks on Saudi-linked targets. Turkey and Pakistan have avoided significant direct attacks so far, but both want to calm regional conflicts that threaten their own security and economies. Officials in BC are warning about suspicious brush fires breaking out near Shuswap Lake in the southern interior. That area has been listed as having a high to extreme fire danger. The district says the incidents are under investigation and the RCMP are involved. Much of BC is dealing with persistent hot and dry conditions. There are just over 100 wildfires burning and nearly half of them are out of control. And that is The World This Hour. For CBC News, I'm Gina Louise Phillips.
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12: 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And it's time for a deep dive. 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

Today, I'm taking a deep dive into Odelay, the fifth studio album by Beck Hansen. This record made him a huge star in the 90s. It came out on June 18th, 1996. So if you can believe it, we are celebrating the album's 30th anniversary. It frequently appears on lists of the best albums of the 90s. It peaked at number 16 on the Billboard album charts on its release. It was a record that mixed many eclectic styles of music from honky-tonk to hip-hop, laying down a blueprint for many cross-genre artists for years to come. The album had huge singles, The New Pollution, Sissy Neck, Jackass, Where It's At, but the record opens with one of its biggest hits, a twisted blues stomp, which ended up on many critics' lists of the best singles of 1996. This is Beck and Devil's Haircut.

You just heard a Howlin' Beck Hansen and Devil's Haircut here on CBC Music, one of the big hit singles from his 1996 album Odelay. We're doing a deep dive on the record today to celebrate its 30th anniversary. Let's rewind a few years. Before Odelay, Beck had a huge MTV hit in 1993 with the song Loser. The track portrayed him as a slacker who didn't care. But in truth, when Beck wrote Loser, he was working his butt off in a $4 an hour job. With this accidental slacker image he created, paired with the song's success, he was fearful about becoming a joke and a one-hit wonder. So he approached his next project with caution. He threw himself into the creation of his next record with the passion of a man possessed. Years later, he told Rolling Stone magazine that it wasn't so much he had to prove himself with the album, it's just that he was worried it might be his last chance to make a record. It's worth remembering that Odelay was Beck's fifth kick at the can. He was running out of chances and the support needed to make an album. His first few records had been DIY affairs of a lo-fi nature, working with independent labels, with names like Bongload Custom Records. An encounter with a duo who called themselves the Dust Brothers was the catalyst he needed to make this melting pot of an album. We'll pick up that story as we get deeper into Odelay. Here's song number two. This is Beck with Hot Wax.

That track was Lord Only Knows, the third song on Beck's album Odelé. If you listen closely at the end, you can hear him chanting the album's title repeatedly. Odelé, Odelé. But what's the meaning behind that word? While Beck's peers jokingly teased that it was called Odelé due to the lengthy recording process, the actual story of the album's title is quite different. Beck grew up in downtown LA and absorbed all the city's diverse musical offerings and languages. The title Odelé originated as a phonetic misspelling of Orale, a Mexican slang term he picked up that translated to right on, cool, or okay. During the tracking sessions for that song, Lord Only Knows, a sound engineer wrote down Odelé after mishearing Beck sing that vocal line. Beck ended up preferring this unusual misspelled version and chose it as the name for the entire record. My name's Pete Morey. I'm doing a deep dive into Odelé or Orale today to celebrate the album's 30th anniversary. And that brings us to track number 4 on one of the album's huge singles, the 60s beat pop sound of The New Pollution.

I've still got my 7-inch copy of that single, and it still gets a lot of spins every time I DJ. It's a dance floor filler. Beck with The New Pollution, the third single from his 1996 album, Odelay. I'm Pete Morey, celebrating the album on its 30th anniversary with a deep dive here on CBC Music. So, let's get into the album's production. Beck started off working with a different pair of producers, making a very different kind of acoustic laid-back record. But only one song from those sessions would make it to the final album, and you will hear that later. Let's meet the production duo, the Dust Brothers. They were hip-hop heads from Silver Lake, LA, who had worked with the Beastie Boys on their sample-heavy album, Paul's Boutique. The Dust Brothers went to a Beck concert in 1994 and were impressed by his energetic performance and how his music leaped genres. It matched their own eclectic style. They swapped numbers, and then one day, Beck knocked on the door of their home studio. Under one arm, he had a stack of obscure vinyl, and under the other, a bunch of thrift store instruments. And they set to work. The creation of Odelay, as you know it, had just begun. Here's song number 5, Derelict.

That is Novocaine, song number 6 from the album Odelay, Beck's 1996 masterpiece. Today on CBC Music, I'm celebrating the record on its 30th anniversary with a deep dive into its creation. My name is Pete Morey. Throughout late 1994 and most of 1995, Beck was holed up in the home studio of the Dust Brothers, building his album Odelay from the ground up. It was created using layer upon layer of samples and any instrument Beck could get his hands on. Hardly anyone outside of himself and the Dust Brothers had heard the record he'd been working so hard to finish. That is, until one night when he was paid a visit by a high-powered record executive who suggested they take a drive in the exec's new Rolls Royce. On that drive, Beck slipped a finished demo copy of the album into the car stereo. Beck and the record exec, who shall remain nameless, took in the album as they drove around the streets of LA. When the disc was over, Beck asked him for some thoughts, and the answer he was given surprised him. The exec told him releasing this album would be a huge mistake, career suicide. He was told to go back and make a real album with real songs. Beck was deflated and went home discouraged and scared. He was 24 with virtually no money after spending $300,000 making Odelay. He had visions of paying off his debts, working in minimum wage jobs for the rest of his life. But Beck decided to bet on himself, ignored the record exec's advice, and released the album anyway. It went multi-platinum, and the rest is history. The lesson? Always bet on Beck. And the famous exec? Well, let's just dedicate this next track from Odelay to him. This is Jackass.

And the song Jackass ends with a jackass. And that takes us to side two of Beck's 1996 album, Odelay. So I'm just going to flip the disc at this point during our deep dive. Celebrating the album on its 30th anniversary, I'm Pete Morey, and you're listening to CBC Music. Okay, here's the first big single from Odelay, produced by the Dust Brothers, which arrived in May of 1996 and took its title from a spoken word record from the Dust Brothers' extensive vinyl library. It was an obscure sex education album from the 60s called Sex for Teens, Where It's At. Beck borrowed the title and sampled some of the record's choice lines and turned it into a DIY music-making manifesto. All you needed in 1996 was two turntables and a microphone, according to Beck. Here's Where It's At.

just heard the song Minus from Beck's 1996 album Odelay, a song that borrows more from the LA punk scene than the hip-hop influence of the track before, Where It's At. That was a good drum break. And that just goes to show the genre-hopping, eclectic nature of this record that we are celebrating on its 30th anniversary here with a deep dive. Okay, can you picture the artwork for Odelay? That's right, it's a distinctive breed of Hungarian dog jumping over a hurdle. With the album almost finished and an artwork deadline rapidly approaching, Beck and his girlfriend were leafing through old magazines for inspiration. He picked up a 1977 copy of the American Kennel Club Gazette and discovered a photograph of Jago, the Hungarian Commodore, mid-air. In a strange twist, the woman who took the dog picture in the 70s lived just a few blocks from the record label's design offices and had the original image in a box of old photos in her garage. The image of the leaping dog was exactly what the album art needed. The dog was clearing a hurdle, just as Beck had. And more importantly, it sent Beck into a fit of laughter every time he saw it because to him, it looked like a bundle of flying udon noodles. What do you see when you look at it? From Odelay, this

0: That was one of five singles released from Beck's 1996 album, Odelay. You just heard the country funk of Sissy Neck. I'm Pete Morey, this is CBC Music, and you are in the middle of a deep dive into this album celebrating its 30th anniversary. The album was mostly made in the Silver Lake home studio of its producers, the Dust Brothers, which had a room with an entire wall of records in it. LPs that would be raided and provide many of the samples on Odelay. Beck used 53 samples in total. You've already heard how he used spoken word samples on the album, but over these next two songs, you're going to hear many snippets of music you might recognize, from Franz Schubert's Unfinished Symphony to Desafinado by the Bossa Nova All-Stars. Because of his music chops, Beck was often able to replay the samples on instruments rather than using the original records, getting around the complicated rights issue of direct sampling. Beck became a master at musical interpolation. Here he is with Ready Made.
1: Hello.

Did you catch the Franz Schubert sample in that one? High Five Rock the Catskills is song number 12 from Beck's 1996 album, Odelay. I'm doing a deep dive into the album today to celebrate its 30th anniversary, and there's only one song left on this record, an album that contains songs in so many different styles: country, garage rock, electrobop, exotica, R&B, old school rap, punk rock, bossa nova, Latin soul, and noise rock. But the final song is pure folk. It's also the record's oldest track written with the album's original producers. If the whole of Odelay had continued in this style, it sure would have been a different sounding LP to the one we know. Interestingly, Beck would go on to explore this kind of introverted folk music later on in his career with albums like Sea Change and Morning Phase. So here's one last genre hop, the only surviving song from Odelay's first incarnation as an acoustic album. This is Ramshackle by Beck.

0: That's the final song on Beck's 1996 masterpiece, Odele, you heard Ramshackle. And that concludes our deep dive celebrating the album's 30th anniversary here on CBC Music. My name's Pete Morey. I will catch you on the flip side.
1: From CBC News, The World This Hour, I'm Gina Louise Phillips. Two Correctional Service Canada officers and an inmate are dead after a serious crash on an Alberta highway. The officers were transferring a 24-year-old inmate from the Edmonton Institution for Women when their van was involved in a collision with a box truck. Jessica Campbell has more on this.
2: The crash happened Thursday morning at the intersection of Highway 13 and 41 outside Provost, about 200 kilometers southeast of Edmonton. RCMP say all three occupants were declared dead at the scene. Police say they were a 57-year-old man from Sherwood Park, a 25-year-old woman from Winnipeg, and a 24-year-old woman from North Battleford. The driver of the box truck was taken to hospital with minor injuries. Lawrence Hardigan is the acting Regional Deputy Commissioner for Correctional Service Canada. He says this was a tragic accident.
3: Incredibly sad time for the public safety community in Canada. We come to grips with the loss of the two correctional officers from EIFW, and they lost their lives while carrying out their duties transporting an offender who also passed in the accident.
2: In a news release, the federal agency identified the inmate who was killed in the crash as 24-year-old Kira Muswa. She was serving a sentence of just over 7 years since 2024. The RCMP is still conducting its investigation into the accident. Jessica Campbell, CBC News, Lloydminster.
1: A massive wildfire in northern Washington state is burning dangerously close to BC. It's a new threat to a province already struggling with roughly 100 active fires, as well as hot and dry conditions. Tanya Fletcher reports.
4: Washington state's second largest wildfire is creeping within 20 kilometers of the BC border. The Lower Similkameen Indian Band near Soyuz has declared a local state of emergency. Chief Keith Crow.
5: But where we're running, we're worried about is some of the cattle in the back country.
4: Meanwhile, in the interior, the massive wildfire burning in the Fraser Canyon near Boston Bar is moving dangerously close to Merritt. Roughly 60 properties south of the city have now been put on evacuation order. Nearly 800 others are on alert. Vanessa Bell with the BC Wildfire Service says province-wide, the weather will continue to challenge crews into the weekend.
6: We could see an increase in fire activity this weekend, especially with some winds anticipated.
4: Across BC, some 7,000 properties remain under evacuation order. More than 3,000 others have been told to be ready to leave at a moment's notice. Tanya Fletcher, CBC News, Vancouver.
1: Toronto police have charged two teenagers with murder in connection with last month's fatal shooting at a popular street festival. Thousands ran for cover when shots rang out at Salsa on St. Clair. Two people were killed and five others were injured that day. Philip Lee Shannock has more.
7: Yes, I believe they were the intended target.
8: Detective Sergeant Stacey McCabe of the Toronto Police Homicide Squad says two men killed at the city's popular Salsa on St. Clair festival last month were targeted, but it wasn't a shootout as investigators initially thought. She said two guns were recovered at the scene.
7: Neither of them were fired.
8: Earlier this week, police arrested two 18-year-olds not far from the shooting. Both were charged with two counts of first-degree murder and five counts of attempted murder and drug charges. Toronto Police Chief Myron Demkew insists homicides and shootings are nonetheless down dramatically and assures the city is safe.
9: The events like this have a disproportionate impact on people's sense of safety and security.
8: Demkew acknowledges those concerns. He says Torontonians can expect more police presence at the city's next large street festival, the Taste of the Danforth, this weekend. Philip Lishanok, CBC News, Toronto.
1: Spain says it's establishing border controls for flights and ships arriving from Italy. This is a response to Italy's own border measures introduced after last week's migrant crisis in Ceuta. Tens of thousands of migrants broke into Spain's African enclave after swimming from Morocco. Spain says nearly all of them went back in the following hours and days, and none made it to Europe. And that is The World This Hour. Remember, you can listen to us wherever you get your podcasts. We update it every hour, 7 days a week. For CBC News, I'm Gina Louise Phillips.
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20: Welcome to Marvin's Room, where it all comes down to R&B. I'm your host, Gemini. This episode is our special ode to the best begging songs, with begadocious hits from Marvin Gaye, Jodeci, Janet Jackson, Boys to Men, and Kay Trinata.
21: Please, please, please, please.
20: Many fans say that R&B was at its best when artists traded their braggadocio for vulnerability, unashamedly begging the objects of their affection to come back to them, to love them, or even just acknowledge them. In 1966, The Temptations had a huge hit that proclaimed to the world that they, in fact, weren't too proud to beg. The song almost didn't make it as a single, though, having failed to make the cut in two Motown quality control meetings where new singles and songs were pitched and voted on. Motown founder Berry Gordy himself said the song was good but needed more story. So for the next meeting, the song's writer and producer, Norman Whitfield, arranged Temptations lead singer David Ruffin's vocal to be just above his actual vocal range. This meant Ruffin had to force and strain through several painful takes to hit the high notes, resulting in the rough, almost pleading vocals that made the song so believable. Kicking off our begging playlist, this is The Temptations with Ain't Too Proud to Beg.

0: With the song that went to number one on the Billboard R&B charts for 8 non-consecutive weeks, that was Ain't Too Proud to Beg by The Temptations. I'm Gemini, and you're listening to Marvin's Room on CBC Music and Sirius XM. Stay where you are. I have a bended knee begging classic from Boys to Men coming up later this hour, and you don't want to miss it. We began our best begging songs playlist with The Temptations. And where they were rough and plaintive, your boy Marvin Gaye had a way of begging that was smooth and seductive, charming his way into your heart. In 1973, he released this ode to a distant lover that, interestingly enough, was written with the help of his sister-in-law, Gwen Gordy Fuqua. Marvin was so insistent on getting the song just right that it took 20 separate recording sessions before he was satisfied, which is more time than it took him to record the entire What's Going On album. From his 1973 LP, Let's Get It On, this is the maestro, Marvin Gaye, with Distant Lover.
1: This

That was the powerhouse vocals of East Coast artist Lindsay Meisner with Love. I'm Gemini, and you're in Marvin's room. 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As we continue to highlight some of the best begging songs, this ballad is a must. There's something to be said about all the things that have to come together to make a great begging song. The music has to be dreamy enough or insistent enough to mimic how heartbreak feels. The lyrics have to be poignant, and begging songs can't be light and airy. You need a vocal that works for the lovelorn, either raspy and pained or sultry and deep. Tony's haunting, breathy alto was made for heartbreak. This is Breathe Again by Toni Braxton.

0: Blending R&B with evocative storytelling, that was Canadian singer and songwriter Haves with you. I'm Gemini, and you're listening to Marvin's Room on CBC Music and Sirius XM. Next on our Beggin' playlist is the appropriately titled Beggin', the original of which was written by Bob Gaudiel and Peggy Farina, who at the time was better known as Peggy Santiglia of the Angels, who sang the lead on their 1963 hit, My Boyfriend's Back.
1: My boyfriend's back and you're gonna be in trouble.
0: The track they wrote together, Beggin', was first released by American doo-wop band The Four Seasons in 1967. The song became popular in the UK Northern Soul scene and has been remade and covered several times. In 2007, French DJ Paluski released a huge remix of the song. That same year, Norwegian hip-hop duo Madcon remade the song, tweaking the lyrics and adding rap to it. Their track went to number one in Norway and was a huge hit all across Europe. This is Madcon with Beggin'.

Came from the phrase Mad Conspiracy, that was MadCon with their remake of Beggin'. I'm Gemini, and you're listening to a special Please, Baby, Please, Baby, Please Beggin' episode of Marvin's Room on CBC Radio and Sirius XM. As we continue our Best of the Begging Songs playlist, this one is my personal favorite. Not only because I love the group and the song, but when the band drops that new jack swing, baby, I'm begging, baby, I'm begging, begging, baby, that refrain somehow manages to be at the same time needy and infinitely swaggy. And unlike some of the other songs on this list about a love completely lost, we used to always giggle about the fact that the anguish of this begging classic begins with the lyric, "It's been an hour since you've been gone." So all the "I can't live without you" screaming in the desert, come back crying for you, is because homegirl stepped out for an hour from their 1993 album, Diary of a Mad Band. This is Jodeci, Cry For You.

trying her damnedest to rekindle a love that was already lost. That was Janet Jackson with her 1990 hit, Come Back to Me. I'm Gemini, and this is Marvin's Room. If there's any Canadian R&B you want to hear, send us an email. Our address is marvinsroom@cbc.ca. As we continue our Begging Best Ofs playlist, anyone who's willing to beg for love is also probably at the point where they're willing to risk looking like a fool for love. I mean, haven't we all? In 1961, Etta James released this song where she listed all the things she'd do for love, even if it meant being, and I quote, a seven-day fool. And on a Monday, I'm gonna love you. It wasn't a huge hit when it was first released, but much like Beggin', which we played earlier, this song also became well-known in the UK's Northern Soul scene. Speaking of another kind of Northern Soul, as in Canadian soul music, in 2007, Canada's Queen of R&B Soul, Julie Black, worked with Black Eyed Peas drummer and producer Keith Harris on this up-tempo remake. Here's Julie Black's version of 7 Day Fool.

a seven-day fool to lyrics that question what makes one play the fool in winter, spring, summer, and fall. That was award-winning Canadian singer and songwriter Melanie Durant with Four Seasons. It all comes down to R&B here in Marvin's Room on CBC Music and Sirius XM. I'm your host, Gemini. In 2024, Haitian-Canadian superstar, artist, and producer Kay Trinada dropped his third album, Timeless. Track 12 of this album samples a deep cut from Chilean psychedelic rock band Agua Turbia and their 1970s song Erotica. This one doesn't go heavy on the lyrics or the begging, just a repeated plea of please, babe, make love to me. But here's the thing about a request. Asked once, it's just that. Repeated, I'm giving you a 3 to 4 repeat maximum. Now you're begging. Here's Kay Trinada with Please, Babe.

That was Kay Trinata with Please Babe. You're listening to Marvin's Room on CBC Music and Sirius XM. I'm Gemini. We now wrap up our Begging Best Of playlist with a huge hit from the most commercially successful R&B group of all time, Boyz II Men. In 1992, they dropped their second album, Two, kicked off by the monster hit, I'll Make Love to You. That single went to number one and was replaced, believe it or not, by their next single, On Bended Knee. The group went straight from the romantic highs of I'll Make Love to You to the despondent lows of almost losing a loved one. And these dudes could beg with the best of them, like straight Motown-level crooning. I'm talking crying in the rain, voice-cracking agony, going down on their knees, begging you, please. This is Boyz II Men on Bended Knee.

Rules. Closing off our Best of the Begging Songs playlist, that was Philly legends Boyz II Men on Bended Knee. And that's it for this one. Thanks for hanging out with me and taking this journey through the world of R&B and beyond, right here in Marvin's Room on CBC Music. If you want to hear more Marvin's Room, you can head to the CBC Listen app and listen to past episodes on demand. My name is Gemini, and I can't wait to chill with you again in Marvin's Room.

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8: Rubik's, Jigsaw, Wordle, pff, hardly. Get ready, Canada. It's time for another edition of That's Puzzling. Host Pia Chattopadhyay competes against one familiar voice and one clever listener in a battle of brain games devised by puzzle master Peter Brown. That's Puzzling, all summer long. Friday afternoon at 1:30 in Newfoundland. And on demand on CBC Listen.